0: Katie is not the boss.
1: Jesus is the boss. Cause just the boys.

0: Ready, Key? We got someone else. Shh, shh, shh.
1: Blake.
0: Blake is not the boss. Ah, ah. She's forgotten her name. What's her name? Mummy can tell us.
2: Nilani.
0: Oh, that's a beautiful name. Nilani, say that. Nilani is not the boss. Sorry, Nilani.
1: Murray.
0: Murray is not the boss. Who is? Jesus is the boss. Cause girls, Jesus is the mighty man.

0: God.
1: We got someone else?
2: Steven.
1: Steven is not the boss.
2: Jonathan.
1: Jonathan. It's Jonathan.
0: Jonathan is not the boss.
1: Hey, let's do everyone. You say your name after three. One, two, three. Is not the boss. We got one more. We have one more. Shh, shh, listen.
2: God.
1: Guy is not the boss. Who is? Jesus is the boss. Cause, hey, I've got an idea. What about just the grown-ups? The mums and the dads sing the chorus. Ready? Here we go, grown-ups.

0: Mardi Gras.
1: Yes, sir.
0: Right?
1: Well done.
0: Who thinks they can do a new song? I sing, the Word became flesh and dwelt among us. And you sing, you'd better believe it. All right, here we go.
2: Helping kids look to God daily.
3: Vision Kids.

Hey, Junior! I'm trying very hard every day to do what's right. Like, obey my parents and love my friends. And well, boy, I could really use your help.

0: G'day, it's Andy Kirk here. In 1980, software consultant Tim Berners-Lee was having trouble keeping track of all his notes, so he designed a piece of software to access everything on his computer through random links. He called it Inquire. Then he got another idea. What if he could link all the information on many computers all over the globe? After years of thinking about this, he sat down at a computer in December 1990 and in a few weeks created the first browser and server. It was really not a whole lot of work, he claims. The hard part was still to come, convincing people he was onto something. Part of that involved coming up with a name for it. Colleagues referred to it as the hypertext thing, but Berners-Lee knew he needed something a bit more inspiring. He first called it the mesh, but eventually he called it the World Wide Web. His friends said it will never take off, but as we know, it did. What dream lies in your heart that people say it won't take off? Let me say, take a chance and give it a go. I'm Andy Kirk. Super
1: Kids. 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

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So what about God's kingdom?

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3: Submit to one another out of reverence for Christ. Ephesians 5:21. It can feel really good to get our own way, but this verse reminds me that a better option can be to think about how we can give someone else the first choice. 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As we do this, we are giving honour to God and showing His love to those around us.
1: Join us in memorising Scripture together. 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
3: Give who the phone? Who is this?
4: Father Gilbert.
3: Oh, you want Father Gilbert.
5: Me?
3: Who is it? It's our mystery man.
4: I'm giving you a second chance. Isn't that what your faith is all about? Second chances?
5: He said his name was Legion, a group of demons.
6: He was lying to us, wasn't he?
3: Well, there was a gentleman's club over near Whitehall. Posh. You know, all the big wigs went. It was called the Legion.
5: Oh, it's Richard Magnuson. Ah. There's another cassette tape, too.
6: From our friend?
5: I'm afraid it probably is.
2: Because of mature themes and situations, we don't recommend this program for children under the age of 15.

0: don't believe the arrogance of that man. I almost wish his daughter would wind up like Patricia Atkins, just so he'll know what he's done.
1: No, no, no, don't say that. Don't even think it. I wouldn't put onto that girl the sins of her father, no matter how rotten he is.
0: No, well, I'm sorry. I didn't mean it. Ross? Dr. Simpson, come in.
2: Father Gilbert, I'm glad you're still here.
3: Oh?
2: I finished the autopsy on Carl Higgins. I thought you'd like to know that you were right. He didn't kill himself. There was a small needle mark on Higgins' neck, along with traces of potassium chloride. It's the kind of thing that wouldn't normally have been noticed in an autopsy, particularly if it seemed like an obvious suicide. But there it was.
0: Potassium chloride.
1: So you say it would have been missed if suicide was a foregone conclusion?
2: That's right. You generally don't look for those kinds of things when the evidence points to suicide.
1: Which is what happened with Patricia Atkins. An assumed suicide that may have been murder.
0: Dr. Simpson, who would know about such a drug? Not your average person, surely.
2: No, only someone who'd studied drugs or medicine.
1: A doctor, for example.
2: Certainly.
0: Our Dr. Plousier.
1: Yeah.
0: Right, that's it. I want every scrap of information we can find on the man, alive or dead. Ross? Yes, he's right here. Lewis, it's him. It's our caller. Stall him. Okay. We'll get that trace this time. Mackenzie!
1: This is Father Gilbert.
4: You're a step behind.
1: Yes, and you're getting obvious. Tell me something. Did you really think no one would catch on that the word Plousier is French for group or legion?
4: I didn't care whether anyone caught on or not, but now that you mention it, no one did.
1: Look, if you have the girl, let her go. She has nothing to do with us.
4: Us, Father Gilbert? Are we an item now? The girl has everything to do with us.
1: Well, then why take it out on her?
4: Why not? Do you really expect us to be chivalrous? She is one of the many tragic consequences of her father's decisions.
1: You could be merciful if you wanted to be.
4: Mercy is not consistent with our nature of evil. It is one of the reasons why evil will prevail over good. Evil doesn't care. There is no sensible order, no humanity, no mercy or grace, no reason. If we ever show those attributes, it is only to deceive. As a means to an end. And so evil will always have the edge over good, because good is constrained by its very existence. It is disgusting in its orderliness. Evil is free. Evil races ahead. And your time is running out.
1: Oh, dear.
2: The man you think killed Carl Higgins?
1: And Patricia Atkins and heaven knows how many others. Well, Henry, I chatted for as long as I could. Did you get the trace?
0: Yes.
1: And?
0: The call came from this office.
1: What?
0: We traced the number and the location, and according to the computer, he phoned from this very office. What?
2: But we were here the entire time. That's impossible.
0: I know.
5: Well, well. Look who finally came for a chat. I thought you'd come around, sooner or later.
0: Not that I had any choice. All our attempts to find out about Dr. Frank Plousier have been blocked by your department. You've got all the files, all the information. Now, would you mind sharing with the rest of the class?
5: Why?
1: Because we think he may be a murderer. And he may have Sandra Magnusson.
5: So now you're willing to cooperate?
1: Cooperate? What have I been doing for the past few days? Look, what kind of game are you playing anyway? A girl's life may be at stake.
5: More than one girl's life is at stake, Father Gilbert. I've been investigating this case for a very, very long time. You can multiply your Patricia Atkins by 10, maybe 20.
0: All right, Detective. Rather than bicker, why don't we go through what you know and then we'll add what we've figured out?
5: Okay.
1: For starters, what's your interest in Dr. Plousier? I mean, why is the anti-corruption squad investigating him?
5: Our squad not only seeks to identify those on the police force who may be on the take, but those outside of the force who are trying to influence our officers. I believe Plousier was the one who had bribed so many officers back when you were with the Yard.
1: Yeah.
5: Those he couldn't bribe, he blackmailed through his Legion Club. He's the centre of everything I've learned. That's why I have all his files.
1: Well, tell us about him.
5: For one thing, he wasn't really a doctor, but he practiced anyway, and then he got caught.
0: Was he convicted?
5: No. The case was mysteriously dropped. Then later he was picked up for petty crimes, embezzling, forgery, you name it. But again, most of the charges were dropped from lack of sufficient evidence. Then he seemed to disappear for a few years, at least as far as the law was concerned, not even a parking ticket. Not surprisingly, this period of good behaviour coincided with the rise of the Legion Club. He made a small fortune and invested heavily into the various clubs in Soho.
1: And that's the connection.
0: Connection?
1: Well, why Patricia went from the Legion to the Soho Club. Plussier probably arranged it or forced her to do it.
5: You're catching on. I believe Plussier was the he that Patricia mentioned to you.
1: Not Magnusson.
5: Magnusson may have introduced Patricia into that life, but it was Plussier who controlled what went on after that.
1: Until he fell out of favour, according to Magnusson.
5: That's right. The death of Patricia Atkins scared everyone off. Oh, not that they cared about her dying, of course, but they were afraid of the possible scandal. Anyway, Plussier was found dead shortly after the Atkins case.
1: Let me guess. Suicide.
5: So they said. According to the coroner's report, he had cut his wrists with Wilkerson blades.
0: But if he's dead, then what are we talking about?
5: Frankly, I don't believe it was Plussier they found.
0: Who identified the body?
5: Your friend, Carl Higgins.
1: So you're saying that Plussier faked his death and Higgins was in on it?
5: Yes, and I think this reappearance of Plussier might prove my case.
1: So where is the body now? Couldn't we use DNA to find out who the victim really was?
5: Conveniently cremated. The doctor's last wishes and all that.
1: So, either Dr. Plussier is still alive or someone is using his style. Either way, we have to find this person and Sandra Magnusson.
5: D.I. Blaine? All right, I'll tell them. Is Murphy in the lab? Says he has something important to play for you.
1: All right. All right. Henry?
0: You go ahead, Lewis. I'm going to check our security tapes.
1: Oh, if you say so.
5: Security tapes?
0: This Plussier character is playing games with us. It's possible he somehow rewired or repatched into my telephone to call us. If he did, then he had to enter the building. And if he entered the building, then we'll have him on tape. Can I borrow your photo of Plussier to use as a comparison?
5: Of course. But you still haven't told me everything you know about this case.
0: Why don't you walk with me and I'll fill you in.
1: Mr. Murphy.
3: Ah, come in, Father Gilbert. I think I've solved part of the mystery.
1: Which part?
3: What, the spooky part, all that demonic-sounding dialogue we heard on the second cassette tape.
1: And what did you find?
3: Listen.
6: What shall we do with the girl?
7: We can do whatever we want. She's ours.
6: Yeah, she's ours, but her time is running out.
7: Do you understand, Father?
1: But I don't...
3: Wait, listen. There's a pause. A dramatic pause. And then...
7: Yes, I understand completely, and it's some of the worst dialogue I've heard in ages.
6: Oh.
7: You boys need to go back to the drawing board and start again. You need to be fresh, original. Nobody listens to murder mysteries on the radio anymore anyway.
6: Aw, Dad.
1: Well, what was that?
3: A radio play. Huh? The tape fades out for a long stretch of time, and then at the end you can hear the credits. And then at the beginning of the other side you can hear the cue tones.
1: Cue tones?
3: Well, some radio producers and stations, when they put their programs onto cassette or reel-to-reel, put three or four tones at the beginning of the tape so the engineer can cue it up to be played on the air. This tape has those tones, very faintly, on the other side.
1: And what does it mean?
3: Well, radio stations often throw their tapes into recycle bins, meaning that they're bulk erased and used over and over again. I think this one wasn't erased very well and then used by our culprit.
1: So, this tape came from a radio station and our suspect got it from there.
3: Meaning that he probably works for the station.
1: But which station?
3: Now, this is where I got especially clever. Well, I searched for any radio dramas that might involve a father and two sons. It took a while because the computer searched back a couple of years. But eventually I found a drama called Family Trials, in which two sons try to write a murder mystery and wind up on trial for a crime they didn't commit.
1: How charming. So, who aired it?
3: Citywide Radio.
1: The station where I did my interview.
3: That's the one.
1: Right.
8: Father Gilbert, I was wondering how long it would take you to come back.
1: What?
8: And who's your friend?
0: Detective Inspector Ross.
8: The police? Oh, now, you didn't have to go to extremes for a little hoax.
1: Hoax?
0: What hoax?
8: Now I'm embarrassed. You're here about the call, right? The mystery man who spoke to you when you were on my show?
1: Yes.
8: It was something I conjured up to stimulate our discussion, you know, draw people in.
1: I'm confused. You're saying the man who phoned in was part of a setup?
8: Well, yes. I mean, that's why the call came in on the studio line. Of course, I never expected you to take it so seriously, tracing the call and all that.
1: Mr. Barry, I don't think you know what you're dealing with here.
8: What?
0: Who was the caller?
8: What's going on? Did I miss something?
0: From this point on, we'll ask the questions. Now, who was the caller?
8: Dr. Bouvier. He does our five-minute health commentaries.
0: Another doctor?
1: Or the same one?
8: Look, if there's anything illegal going on, I don't know about it. It was Dr. Bouvier's idea to have you on the show, and... He was the one who suggested calling in. Apparently, he used to follow different types of police cases. A hobby. Including the one that you last worked on.
1: Oh.
8: The Atkins girl. He knew all about it. So we thought it would be fun for him to call.
0: Fun? You know, and don't you realise this man may be a kidnapper? And almost certainly a murderer?
8: Bouvier?
0: Look at this photo. Is that him?
8: It's awfully blurry.
0: It was taken by Scotland Yard security cameras. Look closely. Is it Bouvier or not?
8: Well, it looks like him, yes.
1: Well, where is he now?
8: I don't know. He didn't come in to do his show today. We nearly had 5 minutes of dead air.
0: I'd like to give you some dead air.
8: It was a joke, honestly. I was certain that most of our listeners would recognise his voice. I mean, he changed it a little, but not that much.
1: Do you know where he lives?
8: No.
0: I'll go and get an address from their personnel files. It's possible he has Sandra Magnusson at his home.
8: This is amazing. And exciting. I'd love to mention this on my show tomorrow.
1: Well, maybe you can. If you're not in jail by then.
8: Oh.
9: Suspense, emotion, and imagination. Focus on the Family Radio Theatre on Vision.

0: the count of three. One, two, three! Dr. Bouvier, this is Detective Inspector Henry Ross with the police.
1: Any sign of him? Is he here?
2: No one on this floor!
3: I do hope we haven't made a mistake.
4: Ross! Blaine! Up here! In here.
1: It's the girl.
0: Move aside. Everyone, clear some room.
3: Is she all right?
0: Yes.
1: Get an ambulance.
3: And you lie still, Sandra. It's all right. It's all right, Sandra. We've got you. Thank God, we've got you.
0: You won't get away this time. Not only is he a kidnapper, but a cop killer. They'll turn this country upside down and shake him out.
1: How's the girl, Father Gilbert?
3: Oh, physically she's in pretty good shape, but emotionally she's a mess.
0: Did she really run away from home?
3: Yes.
0: Did she say why?
3: She received a tip-off about her father and his various clubs. The Legion wasn't the only one he belonged to. He's been involved in a whole string of them. Worse, she looked on Magnuson's computer at home and she found an entire disk drive of pornography. Oh. And she refuses to talk to him.
0: I don't blame her.
1: So who tipped her off? Or should I guess?
3: She didn't say, but I'm sure it was Bouvier or Plousier or whatever his real name is.
0: What was his game? Why did he do all this?
1: Revenge against Magnuson? As I understand it, Magnuson was the one who led the move to close down the Legion. Maybe Plousier never forgave him.
3: No, there's more to it than that.
0: What makes you so sure?
3: I don't know, but everything he did was directed at me. It was his idea to have me on the radio show. Well, why drag me into it? What was he trying to prove? He could have had his revenge against Magnuson without my involvement.
0: We'll ask him when we catch him.
3: If you catch him.
1: We will. I haven't spent this long nor come this far to let him escape now.
0: Why don't you go home, Lewis? You look tired. There's nothing more you can do here except wait. We can get statements from you later.
3: Am I free to go, D.I. Blaine?
1: Well, reluctantly, I have to admit that I can find no evidence to support the idea that you were part of any corruption.
3: Oh, well, thank you for that reluctant admission.
0: Look, I don't want you to worry about this, Lewis. We will catch him.
3: I'm sure you'll do your best.
5: Honestly, Father Gilbert, I don't know what you're doing here. You really should go home. I've never seen you look so poorly.
3: Oh, thank you, Mrs. Mayhew. I'll go home as soon as I sort through...
5: I put all your mail in this pile here, and the rest of it can wait for another day.
3: Thank you. Now, go home. I'll lock everything up.
5: I don't want to be a pest, Father Gilbert, but all of this really can wait until tomorrow.
3: Mrs. Mayhew...
5: I'm worried about you, that's all. You've been terribly pensive ever since you got off the train.
3: Well, I'm disturbed by everything that's happened. It's understandable, isn't it? You didn't expect me to bound off the train full of joy and happiness, did you?
5: Don't get snippy with me, Father. I'm only saying that you should be relieved, if not happy. You helped to save not only the Magnuson girl, but you solved the case of Patricia Atkins as well.
3: Oh, I'm sorry, but I don't feel relieved. I can't help but think about the various lessons I received from the doctor about evil.
5: Oh, the man is obviously off his rocker. Why listen to him?
3: Because he may be right. There's more to evil than I've allowed in my thinking, in my beliefs. Have you ever stopped to ask yourself if people can really be possessed?
5: Like they are in the movies? No, of course not.
3: No, not like the movies. But what if Dr. Plousier or Bouvier or whatever he's called is the embodiment of a demon?
5: Oh.
3: What if he was an average person like you or me who opened himself up to evil and it took control of him?
5: I'm sorry, Father Gilbert, but I'd rather not have this conversation. Men possess the power to do evil, but I do not believe evil powers can possess men. The police will catch Dr. whoever, and that'll be the end of it. Now, I'll tell you once more to go home, and I'll say good night.
3: Good night, Mrs. Mayhew.

0: Oh, well, a bath. That's what I need. A nice, long bath. Oh, what is that? Oh, it's messages.
1: You have 2 messages. First message.
2: Hello, Father Gilbert. I'm glad you made it home safe and sound. I'm sorry we didn't get to have a one-to-one chat. Perhaps we can now. Now, there's no need to phone anyone just yet. Relax. Would you like some music? No. I think music would be too distracting. Don't run away, Father Gilbert. I want to talk to you.
0: All right, let's talk. Tell me how you're doing all these tricks.
2: Tricks? Dear Father?
0: Did you wire this house while I was gone?
2: Now you're being silly.
0: You're so clever. Why don't you turn on the television so I can see your face?
2: You would make such demands of God.
0: You're not God.
2: You couldn't bear to see my face now. No one could.
0: Yes, yes, it's hideous, I'm sure. Are you demons sporting horns these days, or are they passé?
2: Now you're talking beneath yourself.
0: Why are you here? What do you want?
2: You didn't answer the question why.
0: Why what?
2: Why go to all this trouble?
0: Oh, does evil need a reason? You said it doesn't. It destroys without reason.
2: You've been taking notes. Good boy. But have you asked yourself what it is we want to destroy?
0: Lives? Bodies? Hearts?
2: Child's play.
0: Well, then tell me.
2: The prize, dear Father, is your soul. Your faith. All that you now believe in and cherish in the deepest part of who you are.
0: All of this was to attack my soul.
2: It was never our intention for you to find God as a result of our doings. You were supposed to become a Higgins, a simpering drunk, or perhaps an amoral politician like Magnuson, who will reap a lifetime of the seeds we've sown in his heart. But you, Detective Inspector Gilbert, were never supposed to wind up here.
0: I am here. By God's grace.
2: Don't bore me with the myth of God's grace.
0: It's not myth, it's real. It's more real than you are. Accept it.
2: Don't be so romantic. We have no place in our hearts for God's grace. If we had our way, we would squeeze the idea out of every molecule of this feeble creation. Now, let's talk.
0: No, I will not talk to you. I will not play your games.
2: Do you believe you have a choice?
0: You can scare me, but you can't have me. The scriptures say resist the devil and he will flee.
2: I'd much rather talk about you, Father. Let's talk about your failure to save Patricia Atkins.
0: Ah, I know what you're doing. Our Father, who art in
3: heaven, dare you
0: hallowed be thy name.
3: God's
0: thy
3: grace
0: kingdom
3: after what you
0: come,
3: did.
0: Thy will
3: Patricia
0: be done
3: Atkins
0: on earth
3: is dead
0: as it
3: because
0: is
3: of
0: in
3: you.
0: Heaven.
3: And may
0: give
3: I say how much we are enjoying her soul.
0: And forgive
3: you
0: us
3: gave
0: our
3: her to us, Gilbert.
0: Even as
3: so
0: we
3: don't
0: forgive those
3: pray
0: who
3: now as if God can hear you because he can't.
0: Lead us not into temptation.
3: You are unworthy,
0: and deliver
3: Gilbert.
0: Us from evil.
3: Do you hear?
0: Now, in the
3: unworthy
0: name of Jesus Christ, go! God have mercy.
1: Second message.
4: Lewis, it's Henry here. I thought you'd be pleased to know that we caught Dr. Plousier earlier this afternoon. He's in the interrogation room right now. You wouldn't believe it. He's a broken man. He's confessing to everything, even things we didn't ask him about. He's claiming insanity, of course. Says the devil himself drove him to do it all. Anyway, I thought you'd want to hear the news. Caught him without you. Thanks for everything.
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7: Father Gilbert, Dead Air was written and directed by Paul McCusker. 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Our music was composed by John Campbell. Our cast included Adrian Plass as Father Gilbert, June Whitfield as Mrs. Mayhew, Brian Deacon as Dr. Bouvier, and Anthony Bate as Richard Magnuson. Also starring were Dan Armour, Ian Farthing, Sarah Finch, Max Digby, Paul Grunert, Andy Harrison, Michael Hawkey, Julie Higginson, Lynn Robertson-Hay, Jessica Seaton, and Paul Webster. And I'm Dave Arnold, your producer and host for Focus on the Family Radio Theater. 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

0: 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A tiny little story is all I need.
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0: Hey, I'm Eddie, and my favourite Bible verse is Luke 6:31, which says, "Treat people the way that you want them to treat you." That's Luke 6:31. And this is Vision Kids.
1: Vision Kids!

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1: This is Vision Kids.
2: You do it.
3: Stop
2: what you're doing and pray to Jesus.
3: Stop
2: what you're doing.

0: afraid to Jesus when you're crying.
1: Oh no.
0: Pray to Jesus when you're bored.
1: Whatever.

0: Wheezy.
1: What? Excuse me, what's that?
2: Oh, no, shh. Pray to Jesus when you're cranky.
1: Oh, I'm getting really cranky. I gotta count to three. One, two, three. Stop it.
2: Pray to Jesus when you're naughty.
1: Oh, no, it wasn't me. She did it.

0: Jesus, when you're hurting.
1: Ow, that hurts.
0: Pray to Jesus when you're frightened.
1: Oh, what was that?
0: No, it's alright, it's only me.
1: Okay, phew.
0: Pray to Jesus when you're sleepy.
1: Oh, I like this one. Okay, sleepy.
0: Sleep. You like
1: Colin? I meant to do the actions. Don't go to sleep. Colin! Colin! Oh, wake up, no, Colin!
0: Oh, no. Oh, we're still doing the song, sorry. Yes. Pray to Jesus, mighty, mighty Jesus. Go, stop what you're doing and pray to Jesus.
1: Stop what you're doing and
0: pray to Jesus.
1: Stop what you're doing and
0: pray to Jesus.

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1: This is Vision Kids.
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1: Hey guys, it's Andy Kirk. Mark Twain once said, 20 years from now, you'll be more disappointed by the things that you didn't do than by the ones that you did. So throw off the bow lines, sail away from the safe harbour, catch the trade winds in your sails, explore, dream, discover. Wow, what amazing words. Let me say to all of you out there to listen to these wise words and get a dream in your heart and start to act it out. We're all made for a purpose, and one of the worst things to let die in our life is hope or our dreams. We can do amazing things, and you're the right person for the job. 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So throw off the bow lines, sail away from the safe harbour, catch the trade winds in your sails, explore, dream, and discover. I'm Andy Kirk.
0: Super Kids.
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0: everyone's got a water buffalo and everyone does not have a water buffalo. 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Why don't I have a water buffalo? And are you prepared to deal with that? I don't think so. Just stop being so silly.
1: This has been Silly Songs with Laddie. 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
2: 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Hers was small.
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4: This is Vision Kids.

You knit me together in my mother's womb. I praise you because I am fearfully and wonderfully made. 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

0: Well, hello there. It's good to have you back. You're always welcome here at Lamplighter Theatre. On our last visit...
1: Did you call him Nemo?
2: I don't see how that concerns you. What do you mean by disturbing us in this way?
1: Please excuse my forwardness. I was hoping you could give us a place to rest tonight.
2: I'd oblige if I could, but it's not possible. You can see yourself, the cart's full.
3: And every one of you stands at this moment on one side or the other of that great door.
4: Elsie, you have to tell me where this door is and how to knock at it. I've been thinking about it all day.
5: Why, it's not a real door. It's Jesus.
6: Tell me, Abel, what made you decide on the name Nemo? Nemo is the Latin word for nobody.
4: I don't understand. Who wouldn't want such a lovable dog?
2: I've noticed. You pet him for hours.
4: He's getting better too. That ointment Miss Elsie's mum gave us really seems to be helping. I just wish I knew his name.
2: I'm sure you could call him anything. He comes running even when I call your name.
4: Elsie and I tried all the names I could think of. And he just sat there. Spot, Fido, Racer, Jack, Prince, Rover, everything.
2: Well, hopefully we'll come across the old gentleman again and we won't need to worry about it. Now, why don't you get in the back now? It's going to start pouring in a bit.
4: And I can keep the dog company. There's a lot more room back here now we've sold everything.
2: Yeah, though we certainly won't be able to sleep in here tonight. Hopefully we'll come across an inn.
4: Is that a man walking up there?
2: Oh, so it is. Hello there.
7: Hello. Bit of a rough day, eh?
2: Yeah, that it is. Tell me, is there a village coming up? My boy and I need a place to stay tonight.
7: Well, you've a few miles to go, but you'll come upon Jemmy's in the outskirts of the next village.
2: An inn?
7: Well, closest thing you'll find to one, and mighty comfortable. Jemmy will treat you right. Warm soup and a big fire.
2: Ah, sounds like what we need. Care for a lift?
7: I can walk faster than your horse can pull. I'll carry on ahead and let Jemmy know you're coming.
4: He's crawled over on my lap now, and even wagging his tail. I think he's feeling better. Aren't you, Major? Lion? Trusty? Who are you?
2: Don't get too attached. He does have an owner.
4: I know, but...
2: But he ain't ours. Now, let's change our thoughts. Tonight, we'll be staying with the innkeeper of sorts named Jemmy Nemo. Now, that's a name.
4: Wait, say that again? The dog sat up and wagged his tail when he said his name.
2: You think his name is Jemmy? Jemmy. Jemmy, is that your name?
4: No, he's just as dull as before.
2: Nemo, why don't you see about taking a nap? You need to...
4: Nemo! That's his name. His name is Nemo.
2: He's probably just excited because he likes you.
4: Just try it, you'll see.
2: Fine. Nemo, is that really your...
4: He's coming up to you. He's wagging his tail.
2: He's...
4: That's his name, same as mine.
2: Nemo? Oh, I don't like it. Oh, I don't like it one bit.
8: Told me you were coming. Now you must be the basket folk.
2: I'm Abel and this is my son, Nemo.
4: Something smells real good.
8: Well, nice to meet you, lad. And you, Mr. Abel. I have some chicken stew cooking, which is my speciality. And we have a big fireplace over there. And even bigger personalities sitting around it. So you go over, get yourselves acquainted and warm.
9: Hello now.
7: Good evening, friends.
10: Welcome.
7: Oh, glad you made it. I met you on the way. Crumpets is the name.
2: Hello. Thank you for your help.
7: Certainly.
8: Now, I'll go and take care of your horse. Make yourselves at home.
9: Now, come and sit over here by the fire.

0: good.
1: Yeah, it warms you right through.
2: It looks like that lad of yours is going to fall asleep right in the bowl.
0: No, I'm wide awake.
2: wide awake.
3: Yeah. Indeed.
2: So, Abel, tell me, where did your travels take you today?
1: Oh, we were in Everton the last few days.
2: Oh, a lovely village. Did you go up to the big house?
0: We did. I rode the pony, walked through the gardens, coloured pictures, and Miss Elsie was very nice.
2: Oh, sounds like the house is even more pleasant than when I was there.
0: You used to live there?
2: Everton Lodge? No, not quite. But I was a gardener there for some time, back when the original owner was around.
4: Ah, there's such an interesting story behind the Everton estate.
5: Now, did you troublemakers save me some soup?
1: Too good,
4: Jimmy. What took you so long? Did you get lost in the storm?
5: I was feeding the horse when an old tramp approached, begging for a place to stay.
4: A tramp?
5: I offered him a room, but he insisted on sleeping in the barn. Odd sort of fella, but that dog of yours licked him up like they were best friends.
1: A tramp, you say?
5: Well, it sure looked like it. Soaked to the bone.
1: Long grey beard with a long black cloak.
5: You know him?
1: Not very well.
5: Well, I could fetch him for you.
1: No. No need.
5: Well, I told the chap I'd bring him some soup. I'm sure you can figure out what to do in the morning. Will you look at that? The lad's fallen asleep with a spoon in his hand.
1: It's been a long day. Thank you for your hospitality, Jemmy, but there won't be much to figure. We'll be leaving before the sun's up.
2: Oh, look at your lad. He's gone straight off.
4: Darling boy.
2: He's exhausted. I get the impression, Abel, that whoever this stranger is, he makes you nervous.
4: I noticed the same. Is he after you or something?
1: Oh, it was a very strange occurrence. Mm-hmm. He came upon us sudden-like during the night and then asked us to keep his injured dog until morning. Then he disappeared.
4: Well, let's go get the fella and let him tell his tale. We'll see what he's about.
1: No, I don't want to cause a commotion. And I don't have any proof that he's done wrong. It's just an ill feeling. Ooh.
2: That's level thinking, my friend. We can talk with him in the morning. Always good to think the best of folks. Mm. If there's evil in the pot, it'll come to the surface eventually.
5: Well, you might think the best of folks, but he had mischief in his eyes. Oh. So I bolted the door behind him.
1: Good. Thank you, Jimmy. That will help me.
5: Abel? What's with you? You look like you've seen a ghost.
1: Over there, at the window. Where? What? He was just there.
2: Oh, you're seeing things.
1: It was him.
4: Well, let's go get him.
5: Abel, I think the day's got the best of you. If I were you, I'd call it a night.
1: I know what I saw.
5: It's not possible. I bolted him in.
1: I tell you.
5: I go and get that lad of yours to bed. To put this to rest once and for all, Ivan and I'll go and check on the old geezer.
1: Sure.
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6: And now, back to Lamplighter Theatre.
5: He's gone! Plum disappeared.
4: We even checked under the hay. Well, kicked it more like. I'd say we were dealing with a real live grey-bearded ghost. Oh, he's a ghost, you can depend on it. My grandmother's aunt saw a ghost one night, and it came and went just like that. Nonsense, Ivan. Come to your senses. There's no such thing as ghosts. Oh.
5: Suffice it to say, he's gone.
1: Gone?
4: Like the wind.
1: And the door was still bolted.
5: Yes, sir.
4: If he ain't a ghost, then he's got an agenda. And nothing and no one is going to stop him.
1: And Nemo spotted him earlier. Oh. It wasn't by chance that he showed up here tonight.
5: What was that?
4: Answer the door, Jim, but be careful. I still say it's a ghost.
5: Crumpets, hand me that fire iron. Oh. Mess with me, will he?
4: What is it, Jemmy?
5: Someone threw this rock at the door with paper wrapped round it. It looks to be a note. It's got Abel's name on it.
1: Mine?
5: Yep. Here.
1: Do not sell the ring.
2: Is there something you haven't told us, Abel?
1: We found this ring inside our wagon. Ooh. I thought the man dropped it, but it seems as though he left it on purpose.
2: Oh, it's a gorgeous, beautiful.
5: There's a markings on it. Well, look, how does he know you have the ring?
2: It makes no sense.
4: Oh, he's up to no good, I tell you.
5: But then why'd he leave such an expensive gift?
2: Yeah, well, stolen?
5: Oh. I reckon.
2: Oh. Most likely.
4: Well, now, I think you were about to tell us a story, Crumpets.
2: Hmm? Yes.
5: Now, you look done in, friend. Do you feel like a story?
1: I doubt I could sleep even if I tried.
5: Proceed then, Crumpets of Everton Lodge. Proceed with your scandalous tale.
2: Oh, scandalous. Well, I was born in a little cottage on the Everton estate. I lived there all my life until 8 years ago. Not sure who lives there now. Heard some distant relatives.
1: Yeah, we met them earlier today. The owner is a preacher. Nice family.
5: Oh, sounds like the good Lord finally brought some light into that darkness.
4: Continue on, Crumpets.
2: Now, where was I? Yes. Our first master was very much beloved. Upon his death, the estate was passed on to his good but quite melancholy son. The estate became more somber until...
3: Did you hear? The master's getting married.
8: Married? I was certain he'd be a bachelor forever.
2: And what a bonny lass she is.
8: And always smiling. She'll bring some much-needed joy to this place.
3: Oh, yes.
2: We all loved the mistress. Soon, more rejoicing came when their son was born. But, sadly, the sweet wife died during childbirth. And the master, though he loved his son, once again became a recluse. The child, full of life and laughter, became a son to all of us. His name was John.
0: Crumpets, take a horse ride with me.
2: I can't, young master. Your cousin's visiting today.
0: Winston, he's more tightly wound than Miss McCallum's knitting.
2: He can't be that bad.
0: Winston just isn't as much fun as you. Or the other...
2: Servants?
0: I don't like calling you that. You're more like friends.
2: Oh, and you're like a son to us, Master John. But this is your father's nephew. Surely you'll find something to play together. You could ride horses with him.
0: He's mean to the horses.
2: You're great at climbing trees. Perhaps he'd enjoy...
0: He thinks that's too dangerous.
2: What about playing in the creek? The rope swing we hung the other day has been waiting for...
0: He says the water's too cold. He always says that.
2: Oh.
0: I'm sure we'll find something to do.
8: your father got fireworks at the wedding.
13: What an event.
8: Indeed. John, darling, I'm so pleased you invited all the servants.
13: Ah, you mean all my friends?
8: Friends, of course. I've never had so much fun dancing and singing, and Crumpets does a wonderful impression of your father. He had me in stitches.
13: And now, my darling wife.
8: Yes, my darling husband.
13: We have a year to see the world before we settle back here at the manor.
8: We are so blessed.
14: John!
13: Father, we were just coming to find you. Lydia and I are about to be on our way.
8: We're ever so grateful for this grand celebration. I've never had so much fun and felt so valued. I am thankful to call you my father.
14: Yes, yes. Well, it was indeed a wonderful day. Now, I've asked Crumpets to load up your trunks in the buggy and take you to the port. The ship for Africa leaves tomorrow.
13: Bright and early. We're staying at the Grand Hotel tonight.
14: Be safe now. We'll be so eager to hear of your travels. And to have you home again.
13: Of course, Father.
8: We'll write often.
2: The trunks are loaded, Master John.
13: Thank you, Crumpets. Now, let's say goodbye to our guests and be on our way. Thank you, Father, for everything. We're already looking forward to returning.
8: No matter where we are, Everton Lodge will forever be our home.
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19: We'll tour the castle then tomorrow.
13: Looking forward to it, Winston. And thank you for taking us fishing today.
8: It was such fun.
19: My pleasure. I really am so pleased we could reconnect. I'm afraid I was a bit brash as a child. Not much fun to be around.
8: You two didn't get along as children.
13: We just didn't have a lot in common.
19: Yes. I was an obnoxious little pipsqueak and John was an adventurous Jack Spriggins.
13: You weren't that bad.
19: I didn't climb trees because I'd mess my hair.
13: I do remember. And you wouldn't cross the creek because the water was too cold.
19: Even though it was the hottest day of the summer. Oh, Lydia, I nearly forgot. I picked up those croissants at the bakery you liked.
8: Thank you, Winston. The baby does seem to enjoy them.
13: The baby doesn't taste them. You do.
7: You don't know that. It might.
2: John wrote me saying he was pleased that he and Winston could finally form a friendship. The trip couldn't have been going better, it seemed. But then, suddenly, right near the time the baby was expected to arrive, the letters stopped. Well, mail wasn't all that reliable in those days, so he didn't worry at first. But soon, the master started pacing. And then, Winston showed up at the door one day.
14: Winston, good to see you.
19: You'll have to forgive me. I've come with bad news.
14: It's not John, is it? Did he get hurt? What happened?
19: We'd been travelling together for quite some time and ended up in Norway. John wanted to hike a trail up to a lookout. Lydia hadn't been feeling well and her delivery date was close. It was a short hike. We'd be back within an hour, said John.
1: Yes?
19: We made it up to the lookout fine, and then... On the way down, John was in the lead and must have slipped on some ice. There was still a bit on the trail, but when I turned around the bend, he'd lost his balance. I reached out for him. I tried, but I couldn't get to him. I couldn't get to him in time.
1: He fell.
19: He died.
1: He... No! No!
19: I'm so sorry. I should have stayed closer to him. I should have told him not to hike that day.
1: He's dead.
19: I returned to break the news to Lydia, and a nurse met me at the door. She said the baby had been born, but it was still. It never took a breath.
1: This can't be. Both of them.
19: They wouldn't let me in to see her. The Reverend was asked to bear the news to her later that day that she'd lost both her husband and son.
1: Son.
19: Within the same hour.
1: Son. My son.
19: She died the next day. A broken heart, I'm sure. One can only take so much.
1: I need to sit.
19: Here. Let me help you.

0: He never spoke another word. Went to his room and never left.
1: That's devastating. Oh.
0: His hair turned white as snow. And 6 weeks later, he was laid in the grave beside his son.
2: Oh, did you ever hear of anything more dreadful?
0: Well, that were 8 years ago, last summer. I left the place soon after. I was getting old and I went to live with my daughter. And it's well I did, for I could never have got on with the new heir, Master Winston.
2: Oh, the property went to him?
0: He was next of kin. Oh. He brought a new meaning to the words selfish and mean. A difficult man to work for, to say the least.
1: Where is he now?
0: He wasn't there long. Barely a 12-month.
2: But what happened?
3: Missed again. The barrel must be bent.
4: Yes, sir.
3: We're going to keep going until I get my stag. It'll be a fine trophy over the mantle.
4: Of course, sir. There's weather coming in. Should we continue tomorrow?
3: Nonsense. It'll rain only makes the hunt more interesting.
4: If you say...

0: What?
1: It was just a year and a month and a week and a day since poor Master John died on the mountain.
2: Oh.
1: Some did say that there had been foul play and that God Almighty sent the lightning as judgment on Master Winston's head. Though only the good Lord knows, and only he ever will.
0: That's true.
2: Now, are the new owners, these distant relations, are they closer to the side of Master Winston or Master John?
1: Well, not sure. But I am sure they were surprised to receive notice of their inheritance.
2: Oh, this tale could be a book.
0: Well, men, thank you for the story and the company, but I'm calling it a night. Abel, do you need anything before I retire?
3: I think I'll stay up a bit longer, if you don't mind.
0: All right, then. Good night, man.
2: Night, Jimmy.
1: Good night, Jimmy.
2: See ya.
4: You've been listening to Behind the Door. 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
1: Hi, I'm Evelyn, and my favourite Bible verse is John 3:16,
0: which says,
1: "For God so loved the world that he gave his one and only Son,
0: that whoever believes in him shall not perish but have eternal life."
1: That's John 3:16,
0: and this is Vision Kids.
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0: wind in my hair. 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So later that night, Delilah came in, cut off his hair, and put it in the bin. Suddenly she shouted,
1: "Wake up, my dear! Samson, my darling, the Philistines are here!"
0: Now Samson, you see, was just like you and me, for without his long hair, he couldn't kill a flea. And try as he might, he put up a fight. But that was the end of Samson that night. Now the moral of the story, as you should all well know, is when the devil tempts you, the answer's always no.

0: G'day, it's Andy Kirk here. Once a rich businessman found a fisherman sitting down doing nothing and asked him, "Why aren't you out catching fish?" And the fisherman replied, "Because I've caught enough fish for the day." "Why don't you catch more fish?" said the greedy businessman. "Build up a business, make lots of money, then you can sit back and enjoy life." The fisherman laughed and replied, "What do you think I'm doing right now?" You see, so many people chase happiness in the wrong areas and they don't actually sit back and enjoy life. Make sure today you enjoy every moment and don't spend too much time looking at all the things that you don't have. I'm Andy Kirk.
1: Super Kids.
2: Vision Kids.
3: Hey, I know this song. I can play it with my knuckles.

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1: This is Vision Kids.
2: And I am happy because when I am weak, then I am true.

0: see what you're saying. All right, I understand. Now, let's suppose that this is true. You still look rather wimpy, but I know what we can do. Just step behind this curtain. It will only take a minute. There's a closet in the corner, and you'll like what I've got in it. You'll find my royal armor there. Now, Danny, put it on. Yes, now you'll look much bigger when the battle lines are drawn. One more thing you'll need, I think. Pick up my royal sword. It's a big one and a beauty. The best we could afford. Once you've got it all together, I think you will agree. You're bound to do much better if you try to look like me. Oh, dear.
1: You know, I think maybe I should just be plain old me.
0: Oh, yes. Well, I suppose. But have you seen Goliath? Why, he's just...

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1: This is Vision Kids.

0: about the mum and dad verse, because there's lots of mums and dads here, children. So if your dad is crusty and your mum's in a flap... Children, put your hands up if your dad is ever crusty. Oh, no! Children, keep your hands up if your dad is crusty and he's here today. 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
1: Go and stop it, kids. 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
0: Children, put your hands up if your mum is sometimes gets in a flap. Oh, no! Hands down. 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Hands down. Mums and dads, put your hands up if sometimes your children are naughty. 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
1: if your dad is crusty and

0: Hey guys, it's Andy Kirk here. Consideration, compassion, understanding. Here's some big words that I want us to look at today. These words talk about being aware of others, seeing that they need your help, and doing something about it. You are considerate when you think of someone else's feelings, like when you see another kid at school who's hungry, he's got no lunch, so you share something with him. You're compassionate when you can imagine what someone else is feeling, like when you're sad because you know your mum or dad is sad. You are understanding when you see something needs to be done, like when you see your dog's water bowl is empty, so you fill it up so it can have a drink. These are big words, and it takes a big person to actually act out consideration, compassion, and understanding. I'm Andy Kirk.
1: Super Kids.
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4: Submit to one another out of reverence for Christ. Ephesians 5:21. 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
3: Give her the phone. Who is this?
4: Father Gilbert.
3: Oh, you want Father Gilbert.
5: Me?
3: Who is it? It's our mystery man.
4: I'm giving you a second chance. Isn't that what your faith is all about? Second chances?
5: He said his name was Legion, a group of demons.
6: He was lying to us, wasn't he?
3: Well, there was a gentleman's club over near Whitehall. Posh. You know, all the bigwigs went. It was called the Legion.
5: Oh, it's Richard Magnuson. Ah. There's another cassette tape, too.
6: From our friend?
5: I'm afraid it probably is.
2: Because of mature themes and situations, we don't recommend this program for children under the age of 15.
1: This is Vision Kids.
3: I don't believe the arrogance of that man. I almost wish his daughter would wind up like Patricia Atkins, just so he'll know what he's done.
5: No, don't say that. Don't even think it. I wouldn't put onto that girl the sins of her father, no matter how rotten he is.
3: No, I'm sorry. I didn't mean it. Ross? Dr. Simpson, come in.
7: Father Gilbert, I'm glad you're still here.
5: Oh?
7: I finished the autopsy on Carl Higgins. I thought you'd like to know that you were right. He didn't kill himself. There was a small needle mark on Higgins' neck, along with traces of potassium chloride. It's the kind of thing that wouldn't normally have been noticed in an autopsy, particularly if it seemed like an obvious suicide. But there it was, potassium chloride.
5: So you say it would have been missed if suicide was a foregone conclusion?
7: That's right. You generally don't look for those kinds of things when the evidence points to suicide.
5: Which is what happened with Patricia Atkins, an assumed suicide that may have been murder.
3: Dr. Simpson, who would know about such a drug? Not your average person, surely.
7: No, only someone who'd studied drugs or medicine.
5: A doctor, for example.
7: Certainly.
3: Our Dr. Plousier.
5: Yeah.
3: Right, that's it. I want every scrap of information we can find on the man, alive or dead. Ross? Yes, he's right here. Lewis, it's him. It's our caller. Stall him. Okay. We'll get that trace this time. Mackenzie!
5: This is Father Gilbert.
4: You're a step behind.
5: Yes, and you're getting obvious. Tell me something. Did you really think no one would catch on that the word Plousier is French for group or legion?
4: I didn't care whether anyone caught on or not, but now that you mention it, no one did.
5: Look, if you have the girl, let her go. She has nothing to do with us.
4: Us, Father Gilbert? Are we an item now? The girl has everything to do with us.
5: Well, then why take it out on her?
4: Why not? Do you really expect us to be chivalrous? She is one of the many tragic consequences of her father's decisions.
5: You could be merciful if you wanted to be.
4: Mercy is not consistent with our nature of evil. It is one of the reasons why evil will prevail over good. Evil doesn't care. There is no sensible order, no humanity, no mercy or grace, no reason. If we ever show those attributes, it is only to deceive. As a means to an end. And so evil will always have the edge over good, because good is constrained by its very existence. It is disgusting in its orderliness. Evil is free. Evil races ahead. And your time is running out.
5: Oh, dear.
7: The man you think killed Carl Higgins?
5: And Patricia Atkins and heaven

0: Knows how many others. Well, Henry, I chatted for as long as I could. Did you get the trace?
1: Yes.
0: And?
1: The call came from this office.
0: What?
1: We traced the number and the location, and according to the computer, he phoned from this very office.
0: What?
2: But we were here the entire time. That's impossible.
1: I know.
3: Well, well. Look who finally came for a chat. I thought you'd come around, sooner or later.
1: Not that I had any choice. All our attempts to find out about Dr. Frank Plussier have been blocked by your department. You've got all the files, all the information. Now, would you mind sharing with the rest of the class?
3: Why?
0: Because we think he may be a murderer. And he may have Sandra Magnusson.
3: So now you're willing to cooperate?
0: Cooperate? What have I been doing for the past few days? Look, what kind of game are you playing anyway? A girl's life may be at stake.
3: More than one girl's life is at stake, Father Gilbert. I've been investigating this case for a very, very long time. You can multiply your Patricia Atkins by 10, maybe 20.
1: All right, Detective. Rather than bicker, why don't we go through what you know and then we'll add what we've figured out?
3: Okay.
0: For starters, what's your interest in Dr. Plussier? I mean, why is the anti-corruption squad investigating him?
3: Our squad not only seeks to identify those on the police force who may be on the take, but those outside of the force who are trying to influence our officers. I believe Plussier was the one who had bribed so many officers back when you were with the Yard.
0: Yeah.
3: Those he couldn't bribe, he blackmailed through his Legion Club. He's the center of everything I've learned. That's why I have all his files.
0: Well, tell us about him.
3: For one thing, he wasn't really a doctor, but he practiced anyway, and then he got caught.
1: Was he convicted?
3: No. The case was mysteriously dropped. Then later he was picked up for petty crimes, embezzling, forgery, you name it. But again, most of the charges were dropped from lack of sufficient evidence. Then he seemed to disappear for a few years, at least as far as the law was concerned, not even a parking ticket. Not surprisingly, this period of good behaviour coincided with the rise of the Legion Club. He made a small fortune and invested heavily into the various clubs in Soho.
0: And that's the connection.
1: Connection?
0: Well, why Patricia went from the Legion to the Soho Club? Plussier probably arranged it or forced her to do it.
3: You're catching on. I believe Plussier was the he that Patricia mentioned to you.
0: Not Magnusson.
3: Magnusson may have introduced Patricia into that life, but it was Plussier who controlled what went on after that.
0: Until he fell out of favour, according to Magnusson.
3: That's right. The death of Patricia Atkins scared everyone off. Oh, not that they cared about her dying, of course, but they were afraid of the possible scandal. Anyway, Plussier was found dead shortly after the Atkins case.
0: Let me guess. Suicide.
3: So they said. According to the coroner's report, he had cut his wrists with Wilkerson blades.
1: But if he's dead, then what are we talking about?
3: Frankly, I don't believe it was Plussier they found.
1: Who identified the body?
3: Your friend, Carl Higgins.
0: So you're saying that Plussier faked his death and Higgins was in on it?
3: Yes, and I think this reappearance of Plussier might prove my case.
0: So where is the body now? Couldn't we use DNA to find out who the victim really was?
3: Conveniently cremated. The doctor's last wishes and all that.
0: So, either Dr. Plussier is still alive or someone is using his style. Either way, we have to find this person and Sandra Magnusson.
3: D.I. Blaine? All right, I'll tell them. It's Murphy in the lab. Says he has something important to play for you.
0: All right. All right. Henry?
1: You go ahead, Lewis. I'm going to check our security tapes.
0: Oh, if you say so.
3: Security tapes?
1: This Plussier character is playing games with us. It's possible he somehow rewired or repatched into my telephone to call us. If he did, then he had to enter the building. And if he entered the building, then we'll have him on tape. Can I borrow your photo of Plussier to use as a comparison?
3: Of course. But you still haven't told me everything you know about this case.
1: Why don't you walk with me and I'll fill you in.
0: Mr. Murphy.
4: Ah, come in, Father Gilbert. I think I've solved part of the mystery.
0: Which part?
4: What, the spooky part, all that demonic-sounding dialogue we heard on the second cassette tape.
0: What did you find?
4: Listen.
5: What shall we do with the girl?
6: We can do whatever we want. She's ours.
5: Yeah, she's ours, but her time is running out.
7: Do you understand, Father?
0: But I don't...
4: Wait, listen. There's a pause. A dramatic pause. And then...
6: Yes, I understand completely, and it's some of the worst dialogue I've heard in ages.
8: Aww.
6: You boys need to go back to the drawing board and start again. You need to be fresh, original. Nobody listens to murder mysteries on the radio anymore anyway.
8: Aww, Dad.
0: Well, what was that?
4: A radio play. Huh? The tape fades out for a long stretch of time, and then at the end you can hear the credits. And then at the beginning of the other side you can hear the cue tones.
0: Cue tones?
4: Well, some radio producers and stations, when they put their programs onto cassette or reel-to-reel, put three or four tones at the beginning of the tape so the engineer can cue it up to be played on the air. This tape has those tones, very faintly, on the other side.
0: And what does it mean?
4: Well, radio stations often throw their tapes into recycle bins, meaning that they're bulk erased and used over and over again. I think this one wasn't erased very well and then used by our culprit.
0: So, this tape came from a radio station and our suspect got it from there.
4: Meaning that he probably works for the station.
0: But which station?
4: Now, this is where I got especially clever. Well, I searched for any radio dramas that might involve a father and two sons. It took a while because the computer searched back a couple of years. But eventually I found a drama called Family Trials, in which two sons try to write a murder mystery and wind up on trial for a crime they didn't commit.
0: How charming. So, who aired it?
4: Citywide Radio.
0: The station where I did my interview.
4: That's the one.
0: Right.
9: Father Gilbert, I was wondering how long it would take you to come back.
0: What?
9: And who's your friend?
1: Detective Inspector Ross.
9: The police? Oh, now, you didn't have to go to extremes for a little hoax.
0: Hoax?
1: What hoax?
9: Now I'm embarrassed. You're here about the call, right? The mystery man who spoke to you when you were on my show?
0: Yes.
9: It was something I conjured up to stimulate our discussion, you know, draw people in.
0: I'm confused. You're saying the man who phoned in was part of a setup?
9: Well, yes. That's why the call came in on the studio line. Of course, I never expected you to take it so seriously, tracing the call and all that.
0: Mr. Barry, I don't think you know what you're dealing with here.
9: What?
1: Who was the caller?
9: What's going on? Did I miss something?
1: From this point on, we'll ask the questions. Now, who was the caller?
9: Dr. Bouvier, he does our five-minute health commentaries.
1: Another doctor?
0: Or the same one?
9: Look, if there's anything illegal going on, I don't know about it. It was Dr. Bouvier's idea to have you on the show, and he was the one who suggested calling in. Apparently, he used to follow different types of police cases. A hobby, including the one that you last worked on. The Atkins girl, he knew all about it. So we thought it would be fun for him to call.
1: Fun?
9: You know, and
1: don't you realise this man may be a kidnapper and almost certainly a murderer?
9: Bouvier?
1: Look at this photo. Is that him?
9: It's awfully blurry.
1: It was taken by Scotland Yard security cameras. Look closely. Is it Bouvier or not?
9: Well, it looks like him, yes.
0: Well, where is he now?
9: I don't know. He didn't come in to do his show today. We nearly had 5 minutes of dead air.
1: I'd like to give you some dead air.
9: It was a joke, honestly. I was certain that most of our listeners would recognise his voice. I mean, he changed it a little, but not that much.
0: Do you know where he lives?
9: No.
1: I'll go and get an address from their personnel files. It's possible he has Sandra Magnusson at his home.
9: This is amazing and exciting. I'd love to mention this on my show tomorrow.
0: Well, maybe you can. If you're not in jail by then.
9: Oh.
10: 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Our imagination. 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
11: Vision Kids!
1: On the count of three. One, two, three! Dr. Bouvier, this is Detective Inspector Henry Ross with the police.
12: Any sign of him? Is he here?
13: No one on
11: this floor?
0: I do hope we haven't made a mistake.
11: Ross! Blaine! Up here! In here.
3: It's the girl.
1: Oh. Move aside. Everyone, clear some room.
0: Is she all right?
1: Yes.
3: Get an ambulance.
0: And you lie still, Sandra. It's all right. It's all right, Sandra. We've got you. Thank God, we've got you.
1: You won't get away this time. Not only is he a kidnapper, but a cop killer. They'll turn this country upside down and shake him out.
3: How's the girl, Father Gilbert?
0: Oh, physically, she's in pretty good shape, but emotionally, she's a mess.
1: Did she really run away from home?
0: Yes.
1: Did she say why?
0: She received a tip-off about her father and his various clubs. The Legion wasn't the only one he belonged to. He's been involved in a whole string of them. And worse, she looked on Magnuson's computer at home and she found an entire disk drive of pornography. And she refuses to talk to him.
1: I don't blame her.
3: So who tipped her off? Or should I guess?
0: She didn't say, but I'm sure it was Bouvier or Plousier or whatever his real name is.
1: What was his game? Why did he do all this?
3: Revenge against Magnuson? As I understand it, Magnuson was the one who led the move to close down the Legion. Maybe Plousier never forgave him.
0: No, there's more to it than that.
1: What makes you so sure?
0: I don't know, but everything he did was directed at me. It was his idea to have me on the radio show. Well, why drag me into it? What was he trying to prove? He could have had his revenge against Magnuson without my involvement.
1: We'll ask him when we catch him.
0: If you catch him.
3: We will. I haven't spent this long nor come this far to let him escape now.
1: Why don't you go home, Lewis? You look tired. There's nothing more you can do here except wait. We can get statements from you later.
0: Am I free to go, D.I. Blaine?
3: Well, reluctantly, I have to admit that I can find no evidence to support the idea that you were part of any corruption.
0: Oh, well, thank you for that reluctant admission.
1: Look, I don't want you to worry about this, Lewis. We will catch him.
0: I'm sure you'll do your best.
12: Honestly, Father Gilbert, I don't know what you're doing here. You really should go home. I've never seen you look so poorly.
0: Oh, thank you, Mrs. Mayhew. I'll go home as soon as I sort through...
12: I put all your mail in this pile here, and the rest of it can wait for another day.
0: Thank you. Now, go home. I'll lock everything up.
12: I don't want to be a pest, Father Gilbert, but all of this really can wait until tomorrow.
0: Mrs. Mayhew...
12: I'm worried about you, that's all. You've been terribly pensive ever since you got off the train.
0: Well, I'm disturbed by everything that's happened. It's understandable, isn't it? You didn't expect me to bound off the train full of joy and happiness, did you?
12: Don't get snippy with me, Father. I'm only saying that you should be relieved, if not happy. You helped to save not only the Magnuson girl, but you solved the case of Patricia Atkins as well.
0: Oh, I'm sorry, but I don't feel relieved. I can't help but think about the various lessons I received from the doctor about evil.
12: Oh, the man is obviously off his rocker. Why listen to him?
0: Because he may be right. There's more to evil than I've allowed in my thinking, in my beliefs. Have you ever stopped to ask yourself if people can really be possessed?
12: Like they are in the movies? No, of course not.
0: No, not like the movies. But what if Dr. Plousier or Bouvier or whatever he's called is the embodiment of a demon?
12: Oh.
0: What if he was an average person like you or me who opened himself up to evil and it took control of him?
12: I'm sorry, Father Gilbert, but I'd rather not have this conversation. Men possess the power to do evil, but I do not believe evil powers can possess men. The police will catch Dr. whoever, and that'll be the end of it. Now, I'll tell you once more to go home, and I'll say good night.
0: Good night, Mrs. Mayhew.

0: Oh, boy. A bath. That's what I need. A nice, long bath. Oh, what is that? Oh, it's messages.
1: You have two messages. First message.
2: Hello, Father Gilbert. I'm glad you made it home safe and sound. I'm sorry we didn't get to have a one-to-one chat. Perhaps we can now.
0: Now,
2: there's no need to phone anyone just yet. Relax. Would you like some music? No. I think music would be too distracting. Don't run away, Father Gilbert. I want to talk to you.
0: All right, let's talk. Tell me how you're doing all these tricks.
2: Tricks, dear father?
0: Did you wire this house while I was gone?
2: Now you're being silly.
0: You're so clever. Why don't you turn on the television so I can see your face?
2: You would make such demands of God.
0: You're not God.
2: You couldn't bear to see my face now. No one could.
0: Yes, it's hideous, I'm sure. Are you demons sporting horns these days, or are they passé?
2: Now you're talking beneath yourself.
0: Why are you here? What do you want?
2: You didn't answer the question why.
0: Why what?
2: Why go to all this trouble?
0: Oh, does evil need a reason? You said it doesn't. It destroys without reason.
2: You've been taking notes. Good boy. But have you asked yourself what it is we want to destroy?
0: Lives? Bodies? Hearts?
2: Child's play.
0: Well, then tell me.
2: The prize, dear father, is your soul. Your faith. All that you now believe in and cherish in the deepest part of who you are.
0: All of this was to attack my soul.
2: It was never our intention for you to find God as a result of our doings. You were supposed to become a Higgins, a simpering drunk, or perhaps an amoral politician like Magnuson, who will reap a lifetime of the seeds we've sown in his heart. But you, Detective Inspector Gilbert, were never supposed to wind up here.
0: I am here. By God's grace.
2: Don't bore me with the myth of God's grace.
0: It's not myth, it's real. It's more real than you are. Accept it.
2: Don't be so romantic. We have no place in our hearts for God's grace. If we had our way, we would squeeze the idea out of every molecule of this feeble creation. Now, let's talk.
0: No, I will not talk to you. I will not play your games.
2: Do you believe you have a choice?
0: You can scare me, but you can't have me. The scriptures say resist the devil and he will flee.
2: I'd much rather talk about you, Father. Let's talk about your failure to save Patricia Atkins.
0: Ah, I know what you're doing. Our Father,
2: how
0: who art in
2: heaven,
0: hallowed be thy name.
2: God's
0: thy
2: grace
0: kingdom
2: after what you
0: come,
2: did.
0: Thy will
2: Patricia
0: be done
2: Atkins
0: on earth
2: is dead because of you. And may
0: give
2: I say how much we are enjoying her soul.
0: And forgive
2: you
0: us
2: gave her to us, Gilbert.
0: Even as
2: so
0: we
2: don't
0: forgive those
2: pray now as if God can hear you, because he can't.
0: Lead us not into temptation.
2: Listen. You are unworthy,
0: but deliver
2: Gilbert.
0: Us from evil.
2: Do you hear?
0: Now, in the
2: unworthy
0: name of Jesus Christ, go! God have mercy.
1: Second message.
3: Lewis, it's Henry here. I thought you'd be pleased to know that we caught Dr. Plousier earlier this afternoon. He's in the interrogation room right now. You wouldn't believe it. He's a broken man. He's confessing to everything, even things we didn't ask him about. He's claiming insanity, of course. Says the devil himself drove him to do it all. Anyway, I thought you'd want to hear the news. We couldn't have caught him without you. Thanks for everything.
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6: 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Our music was composed by John Campbell. Our cast included Adrian Plass as Father Gilbert, June Whitfield as Mrs. Mayhew, Brian Deacon as Dr. Bouvier, and Anthony Bate as Richard Magnuson. Also starring were Dan Armour, Ian Farthing, Sarah Finch, Max Digby, Paul Grunert, Andy Harrison, Michael Hawkey, Julie Higginson, Lynn Robertson-Hay, Jessica Seaton, and Paul Webster. And I'm Dave Arnold, your producer and host for Focus on the Family Radio Theater. 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
2: 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I have prepared a great classic hymn for your listening enjoyment. All right. I hope this goes well. Here we go. I am weak, but thou art strong. That's how it starts. Jesus, keep me from all wrong. Not bad so far.

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3: "This is my command, be strong and courageous.
4: Do not be afraid or discouraged, for the Lord your God is with you wherever you go."
3: That was Joshua 1:9,
4: and this is Vision Kids.
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4: Helping kids look to God daily. Now shut up!

So what we got here, folks, is what's called a parable. And a parable is an earthly story with a heavenly meaning. You get my meaning? You see, Jesus used parables a lot to help people understand the truth about who he is and about how he wants us to live, see? So the question here is, how does he want us to live our lives?

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1: This is Vision Kids.
2: Be performing the traditional Argentinian ballad, The Dance of the Cucumber, in its original Spanish. Bob the Tomato will translate.
3: Miren al pepino.
4: Watch the cucumber. See how he moves. Like a lion chasing a mouse.
3: Miren al pepino.
4: Watch the cucumber.
3: It's while this movement.
4: Oh, how smooth his motion. Like butter
3: and on a
4: bald monkey.
3: Miren al pepino.
4: Watch the cucumber.

0: dance? Yeah.
1: Miren el tomate.
0: Look at the tomato.
1: No es triste.
0: Isn't it sad?
1: Él no puede bailar.
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1: Pobre tomate.
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1: Pero no puede danzar.
0: But he can't. Okay, stop the music! What do you mean I can't dance? I can dance! Well, what about Uncle Louie's polka party? Didn't you see me dancing at Uncle Louie's polka party?
1: No comprendo.
0: No comprendo? I'll show you no comprendo!
2: Mom! Dad! Look over here! Get a picture of me next to the cucumber in authentic Argentinian garb!
3: Okay, Junior, but we better hurry. I think the dwarves have your mother confused with someone else. Say peace!
2: Peace!
1: Escuchen al pepino.
0: Listen to the cucumber.
1: Oigan su
0: Here
1: fuerte.
0: His strong voice.
1: Un león.
0: Like a lion.
1: Listo a devorar.
0: About to eat.
1: Escuchen al pepino.
0: Listen to the cucumber.
1: Qué dulce es
0: How
1: su canto.
0: Sweet his voice.
1: Su
0: the
1: su
0: breath
1: garganta.
0: From his throat
1: Parece
0: is like a chorus
1: trina.
0: Of little birdies.
1: Escuchen al
0: Listen
1: pepino.
0: To the cucumber.
1: Los
0: All
1: vegetales.
0: The vegetables.
1: Miren a su
0: Envy their friend.
1: Como
0: wishing to sing as he.
1: Pepino
0: Singing
1: cantador.
0: Cucumber.
1: Pepino
0: singing
1: cantador.
0: Cucumber.
1: Pepino
0: singing
1: cantador.
0: Cucumber.
1: Canta,
0: sing,
1: canta
0: sing,
1: ya.
0: Yeah.
1: Escuchen el tomate.
0: Listen to the tomato.
1: No es triste.
0: Isn't it sad?
1: Él no puede cantar.
0: He can't sing.
1: Pobre tomate.
0: Poor tomato.
1: Él desearía poder cantar.
0: He wishes he could sing.
1: Fuerte y dulce como el pepino.
0: Strong and sweet like the cucumber.
1: Pero no puede.
0: But he can't.
1: Ni siquiera dar un silbido.
0: Can't even whistle. All right, that's it, señor. Come over here and let me sing you a song.
1: Adiós, amigos.
4: This has been Silly Songs with Laddie. Tune in next time to hear Laddie sing.
1: Bob is really angry. I hope he doesn't catch me. It's so hard to run with the sombrero on my head.
5: Hey guys, it's Andy Kirk here. They presented a chest x-ray to a cardiologist and he only saw the heart. They present it to the pulmonary physician and he only saw the lungs. They present it to an orthopedist and he only saw the bones, and so on. But no one saw it as a whole unique image. Isn't that the way we do things sometimes? Each one sees what we see of interest. Sometimes we don't see the whole image. Take a step back and try and see things or situations as a whole rather than just through one viewpoint. I'm Andy Kirk.
6: Super Kids.

0: when? Ready for an arrow prayer? One, two, three. Ow! Well done. You deserve a clap. Everyone does for that.
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0: Well, hello there. It's good to have you back. You're always welcome here at Lamplighter Theatre. On our last visit...
1: Did you call him Nemo?
2: I don't see how that concerns you. What do you mean by disturbing us in this way?
1: Please excuse my forwardness. I was hoping you could give us a place to rest tonight.
2: I'd oblige if I could, but it's not possible. You can see yourself the cart's full.
3: And every one of you stands at this moment on one side or the other of that great door.
4: Elsie, you have to tell me where this door is and how to knock at it. I've been thinking about it all day.
5: Why, it's not a real door. It's Jesus.
6: Tell me, Abel, what made you decide on the name Nemo? Nemo is the Latin word for nobody.
4: I don't understand. Who wouldn't want such a lovable dog?
2: I've noticed. You pet him for hours.
4: He's getting better too. That ointment Miss Elsie's mum gave us really seems to be helping. I just wish I knew his name.
2: I'm sure you could call him anything. He comes running even when I call your name.
4: Elsie and I tried all the names I could think of. And he just sat there. Spot, Fido, Racer, Jack, Prince, Rover, everything.
2: Well, hopefully we'll come across the old gentleman again and we won't need to worry about it. Now, well, why don't you get in the back now? It's going to start pouring in a bit.
4: And I can keep the dog company. There's a lot more room back here now we've sold everything.
2: Yeah, though we certainly won't be able to sleep in here tonight. Hopefully we'll come across an inn.
4: Is that a man walking up there?
2: Oh, so it is. Hello there.
7: Hello. Bit of a rough day, eh?
2: Yeah, that it is. Tell me, is there a village coming up? My boy and I need a place to stay tonight.
7: Well, you've a few miles to go, but you'll come upon Jemmy's in the outskirts of the next village.
2: An inn?
7: Well, closest thing you'll find to one, and mighty comfortable. Jemmy will treat you right. Warm soup and a big fire.
2: Ah, oh, sounds like what we need. Care for a lift?
7: I can walk faster than your horse can pull. I'll carry on ahead and let Jemmy know you're coming.
4: He's crawled over on my lap now, and even wagging his tail. I think he's feeling better. Aren't you, Major? Lion? Trusty? Who are you?
2: Don't get too attached. He does have an owner.
4: I know, but...
2: But he ain't ours. Now, let's change our thoughts. Tonight, we'll be staying with the innkeeper of sorts named Jemmy Nemo. Now, that's a name.
4: Wait, say that again? The dog sat up and wagged his tail when he said his name.
2: You think his name is Jemmy? Jemmy! Jemmy, is that your name?
4: No, he's just as dull as before.
2: Nemo, why don't you see about taking a nap? You need to...
4: Nemo! That's his name. His name is Nemo.
2: He's probably just excited because he likes you.
4: Just try it, you'll see.
2: Fine. Nemo, is that really your...
4: He's coming up to you. He's wagging his tail.
2: He's...
4: That's his name, same as mine.
2: Nemo? Oh, I don't like it. Oh, I don't like it one bit.
8: Come in! Come in! Crumpets told me you were coming. Now, you must be the basket folk.
2: I'm Abel, and this is my son, Nemo.
4: Something smells real good.
8: Well, nice to meet you, lad. And you, Mr. Abel. I have some chicken stew cooking, which is my speciality. And we have a big fireplace over there. And even bigger personalities sitting around it. So you go over, get yourselves acquainted and warm.
9: Hello now. Hello.
7: Evening, hello. Friends.
2: Welcome.
7: Glad you made it. I met you on the way.

0: good.
1: Yeah, it warms you right through.
2: It looks like that lad of yours is going to fall asleep right in the bowl.
0: No, I'm wide awake.
3: wide awake.
2: Yeah. Indeed. So, Abel, tell me, where did your travels take you today?
1: Oh, we were in Everton the last few days.
2: Oh, a lovely village. Did you go up to the big house?
0: We did. I rode the pony, walked through the gardens, coloured pictures, and Miss Elsie was very nice.
2: Oh, sounds like the house is even more pleasant than when I was there.
0: You used to live there?
2: Everton Lodge? No, not quite. But I was a gardener there for some time, back when the original owner was around.
4: Ah, there's such an interesting story behind the Everton estate.
5: Now, did you troublemakers save me some soup?
2: Too good,
4: Jimmy. What took you so long? Did you get lost in the storm?
5: I was feeding the horse when an old tramp approached, begging for a place to stay.
4: A tramp?
5: I offered him a room, but he insisted on sleeping in the barn. Odd sort of fella, but that dog of yours licked him up like they were best friends.
1: A tramp, you say?
5: Well, it sure looked like it. Soaked to the bone.
1: Long grey beard with a long black cloak.
5: You know him?
1: Not very well.
5: Well, I could fetch him for you.
1: No. No need.
5: Well, I told a chap I'd bring him some soup. I'm sure you can figure out what to do in the morning. Will you look at that? The lad's fallen asleep with a spoon in his hand.
1: It's been a long day. Thank you for your hospitality, Jemmy, but there won't be much to figure. We'll be leaving before the sun's up.
2: Oh, look at your lad. He's gone straight off.
6: Little darling boy.
2: He's exhausted. I get the impression, Abel, that whoever this stranger is, he makes you nervous.
4: I notice the same. Is he after you or something?
1: Oh, it was a very strange occurrence. Mm-hmm. He came upon us sudden-like during the night and then asked us to keep his injured dog until morning. Then he disappeared.
4: Well, let's go get the fella and let him tell his tale. We'll see what he's about.
1: No. I don't want to cause a commotion. I don't have any proof that he's done wrong. It's just an ill feeling.
2: Ooh. That's level thinking, my friend. We can talk with him in the morning. Always good to think the best of folks. Mm. If there's evil in the pot, it'll come to the surface eventually.
5: Well, you might think the best of folks, but he had mischief in his eyes. Oh. So I bolted the door behind him.
1: Good. Thank you, Jimmy. That will help me.
5: Abel? What's with you? You look like you've seen a ghost.
1: Over there, at the window. Where? What? Just there.
2: Oh, you're seeing things.
1: It was him.
4: Well, let's go get him.
5: Abel, I think the day's got the best of you. If I were you, I'd call it a night.
1: I know what I saw.
5: It's not possible. I bolted him in.
1: I tell you.
5: I go and get that lad of yours to bed. To put this to rest once and for all, Ivan and I'll go and check on the old geezer.
1: Sure now.
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5: He's gone! Plumb dis- disappeared.
4: I even checked under the hay. Well, kicked it more like. I'd say we were dealing with a real live grey-bearded ghost. Oh, he's a ghost, you can depend on it. My grandmother's aunt saw a ghost one night and it came and went just like that. Nonsense, Ivan. Come to your senses. There's no such thing as ghosts.
5: Suffice it to say, he's gone.
1: Gone?
4: Like the wind.
1: And the door was still bolted.
5: Yes, sir.
4: If he ain't a ghost, then he's got an agenda. And nothing and no one is going to stop him.
1: And Nemo spotted him earlier. Oh. It wasn't by chance that he showed up here tonight.
5: What was that?
4: Answer the door, Jem, but be careful. I still say it's a ghost.
5: Crumpets, hand me that fire iron.
4: Oh.
5: Mess with me, will he?
4: Well, what is it, Jemmy? Oh.
5: Someone threw this rock at the door with paper wrapped round it. It looks to be a note. It's got Abel's name on it.
1: Mine?
5: Yep. Here.
1: Do not sell the ring.
2: Is there something you haven't told us, Abel?
1: We found this ring inside our wagon. Ooh. I thought the man dropped it, but it seems as though he left it on purpose.
2: Oh, it's a gold.
5: Beautiful. There's a markings on it. Well, look, how does he know you have the ring?
2: It makes no sense.
4: Oh, he's up to no good, I tell you.
5: But then why'd he leave such an expensive gift?
2: Yeah. Well, stolen?
5: Oh. I reckon.
2: Oh. Most likely.
4: Well, now, I think you were about to tell us a story, Crumpets.
2: Hmm? Oh, yes.
5: Now, you look done in, friend. Do you feel like a story?
1: I doubt I could sleep even if I tried.
5: Proceed then, Crumpets of Everton Lodge. Proceed with your scandalous tale.
2: Oh, scandalous. Well, I was born in a little cottage on the Everton estate. I lived there all my life until 8 years ago. Not sure who lives there now. Heard some distant relatives.
1: Yeah, we met them earlier today. The owner is a preacher. Nice family.
2: Oh,
5: sounds like the good Lord finally brought some light into that darkness.
4: Continue on, Crumpets.
2: Now, where was I? Yes. Our first master was very much beloved. Mm. Upon his death, the estate was passed on to his good but quite melancholy son. The estate became more sombre until...
6: Did you hear? The master's getting married.
9: Married? I was certain he'd be a bachelor forever.
2: And what a bonny lass she is.
9: And always smiling. She'll bring some much-needed joy to this place.
6: Yes.
2: We all loved the mistress. Soon, more rejoicing came when their son was born. But sadly, the sweet wife died during childbirth. And the master, though he loved his son, once again became a recluse. The child, full of life and laughter, became a son to all of us. His name was John.
0: Crumpets, take a horse ride with me.
2: I can't, young master. Your cousin's visiting today.
0: Winston, he's more tightly wound than Miss McCallum's knitting.
2: He can't be that bad.
0: Winston just isn't as much fun as you.
14: Or the other...
2: Servants?
0: I don't like calling you that. You're more like friends.
2: Oh, and you're like a son to us, Master John. But this is your father's nephew. Surely you'll find something to play together. You could ride horses with him.
0: He's mean to the horses.
2: You're great at climbing trees. Perhaps he'd enjoy...
0: He thinks that's too dangerous.
2: Oh. What about playing in the creek? The rope swing we hung the other day has been waiting for...
0: He says the water's too cold. He always says that.
2: Oh.
0: I'm sure we'll find something to do.

0: I can't believe your father got fireworks at the wedding.
1: What an event.
0: Indeed. John, darling, I'm so pleased you invited all the servants.
1: Ah, you mean all my friends?
0: Friends, of course. I've never had so much fun dancing and singing, and Crumpets does a wonderful impression of your father. He had me in stitches.
1: And now, my darling wife.
0: Yes, my darling husband.
1: We have a year to see the world before we settle back here at the manor.
0: We are so blessed.
2: John!
1: Father, we were just coming to find you. Lydia and I are about to be on our way.
0: We're ever so grateful for this grand celebration. I've never had so much fun and felt so valued. I am thankful to call you my father.
2: Yes, yes. Well, it was indeed a wonderful day. Now, I've asked Crumpets to load up your trunks in the buggy and take you to the port. The ship for Africa leaves tomorrow.
1: Bright and early. We're staying at the Grand Hotel tonight.
2: Be safe now. We'll be so eager to hear of your travels. And to have you home again.
1: Of course, Father.
0: We'll write often.
3: The trunks are loaded, Master John.
1: Thank you, Crumpets. Now, let's say goodbye to our guests and be on our way. Thank you, Father, for everything. We're already looking forward to returning.
0: No matter where we are, Everton Lodge will forever be our home.
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8: We'll tour the castle then tomorrow.
1: Looking forward to it, Winston. And thank you for taking us fishing today.
0: It was such fun.
8: My pleasure. I really am so pleased we could reconnect. I'm afraid I was a bit brash as a child. Not much fun to be around.
0: You two didn't get along as children.
1: We just didn't have a lot in common.
8: Yes. I was an obnoxious little pipsqueak and John was an adventurous Jack Spriggins.
1: You weren't that bad.
8: I didn't climb trees because I'd mess my hair.
1: I do remember. And you wouldn't cross the creek because the water was too cold.
8: Even though it was the hottest day of the summer. Oh, Lydia, I nearly forgot. I picked up those croissants at the bakery you liked.
0: Thank you, Winston. The baby does seem to enjoy them.
1: The baby doesn't taste them. You do.
9: You don't know that. It might.
10: John wrote me saying he was pleased that he and Winston could finally form a friendship. The trip couldn't have been going better, it seemed. But then, suddenly, right near the time the baby was expected to arrive, the letters stopped. Well, mail wasn't all that reliable in those days, so he didn't worry at first. But soon, the master started pacing. And then, Winston showed up at the door one day.
2: Winston, good to see you.
8: You'll have to forgive me. I've come with bad news.
2: It's not John, is it? Did he get hurt? What happened?
8: We'd been travelling together for quite some time and ended up in Norway. John wanted to hike a trail up to a lookout. Lydia hadn't been feeling well and her delivery date was close. It was a short hike. We'd be back within an hour, said John.
11: Yes?
8: We made it up to the lookout fine. And then... On the way down, John was in the lead and must have slipped on some ice. There was still a bit on the trail, but when I turned around the bend, he'd lost his balance. I reached out for him. I tried, but I couldn't get to him. I couldn't get to him in time.
11: He fell.
8: He died.
11: He... No! No!
8: I'm so sorry. I should have stayed closer to him. I should have told him not to hike that day.
11: He's dead.
8: I returned to break the news to Lydia, and a nurse met me at the door. She said the baby had been born, but it was still. It never took a breath.
11: This can't be. Both of them.
8: They wouldn't let me in to see her. The Reverend was asked to bear the news to her later that day that she'd lost both her husband and son.
11: Son?
8: Within the same hour.
11: Son? My son.
8: She died the next day. A broken heart, I'm sure. One can only take so much.
11: I need to sit.
8: Here. Let me help you.

0: He never spoke another word. Went to his room and never left.
1: That's devastating.
0: His hair turned white as snow. And 6 weeks later, he was laid in the grave beside his son.
2: Oh, did you ever hear of anything more dreadful?
0: Well, that were 8 years ago, last summer. I left the place soon after. I was getting old, and I went to live with my daughter. And it's well I did, for I could never have got on with the new heir, Master Winston.
2: Oh, the property went to him?
0: He was next of kin. Oh. He brought a new meaning to the words selfish and mean. A difficult man to work for, to say the least.
1: Where is he now?
0: He wasn't there long. Barely a 12-month.
2: Oh, what happened?
3: Missed again. The barrel must be bent.
4: Yes, sir.
3: We're going to keep going until I get my stag. It'll be a fine trophy over the mantle.
4: Of course, sir. There's weather coming in. Should we continue tomorrow?
3: Nonsense. Little rain only makes the hunt more interesting.
4: If you say so, Master Winston.
3: I say so. Wait here a minute. I need to reload. I suppose this is as dry a place as any.
0: On the spot.
2: Oh,
5: I wish you imagine
1: dear me.
5: It would.
0: It was just a year and a month and a week and a day since poor Master John died on the mountain.
2: Oh.
0: Some did say that there had been foul play and that God Almighty sent the lightning as judgment on Master Winston's head. Though only the good Lord knows, and only he ever will.
5: That's true.
2: Now, are the new owners, these distant relations, are they closer to the side of Master Winston or Master John?
0: Well, not sure, but I am sure they were surprised to receive notice of their inheritance.
2: Oh, this tale could be a book.
5: Well, men, thank you for the story and the company, but I'm calling it a night. Abel, do you need anything before I retire?
1: I think I'll stay up a bit longer, if you don't mind.
5: All right, then. Good night, man.
2: Night, Jimmy.
0: Good night, Jimmy.
2: See ya.
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1: Where's my wagon?
10: Why, it was right here.
1: Nemo was in there.
11: Mr. Gray, I have an urgent message for you.
1: Nemo!
7: I'm your host, John Rhys-Davies. 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
5: Hi, I'm Luca, and my favourite Bible verse is Psalm 63, verse 1, which says, "You, God, are my God. Earnestly I seek you. I thirst for you. My whole being longs for you
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0: Hey guys, it's Andy Kirk. A well-known speaker started off his seminar by holding up a $20 note. In the room, 200 people were listening, and he asked who would like the $20 notes. Hands started going up everywhere. He crumpled the note up and asked who still wants it. Hands still went up in the air because they realised that the note hadn't lost its value. Many times in our lives, we feel we are dropped, crumpled, and ground into the dirt by decisions we make and circumstances that come our way. We feel as though we are worthless, but no matter what has happened or what will happen, you never lose your value. Remember, you are special. I'm Andy Kirk.
1: Super Kids. 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
3: Submit to one another out of reverence for Christ. Ephesians 5:21. It can feel really good to get our own way, but this verse reminds me that a better option can be to think about how we can give someone else the first choice. 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As we do this, we are giving honour to God and showing His love to those around us.
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0: It was called The Legion.
1: Oh, it's Richard Magnusson. Ah. There's another cassette tape, too.
2: From our friend?
1: I'm afraid it probably is.
3: Because of mature themes and situations, we don't recommend this program for children under the age of 15.

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1: Vision Kids!
2: I don't believe the arrogance of that man. I almost wish his daughter would wind up like Patricia Atkins, just so he'll know what he's done.
3: No, don't say that. Don't even think it. I wouldn't put onto that girl the sins of her father, no matter how rotten he is.
2: No, I'm sorry. I didn't mean it.
4: Ross?
2: Dr. Simpson, come in.
4: Father Gilbert, I'm glad you're still here.
3: Oh?
4: I finished the autopsy on Carl Higgins. I thought you'd like to know that you were right. He didn't kill himself. There was a small needle mark on Higgins' neck, along with traces of potassium chloride. It's the kind of thing that wouldn't normally have been noticed in an autopsy, particularly if it seemed like an obvious suicide. But there it was.
2: Potassium chloride.
3: So you say it would have been missed if suicide was a foregone conclusion?
4: That's right. You generally don't look for those kinds of things when the evidence points to suicide.
3: Which is what happened with Patricia Atkins. An assumed suicide that may have been murder.
2: Dr. Simpson, who would know about such a drug? Not your average person, surely?
4: No, only someone who'd studied drugs or medicine.
3: A doctor, for example?
4: Certainly.
2: Our Dr. Plousier.
3: Yeah.
2: Right, that's it. I want every scrap of information we can find on the man, alive or dead. Ross? Yes, he's right here. Lewis, it's him. It's our caller. Stall him. Okay. We'll get that trace this time. Mackenzie?
3: This is Father Gilbert.
5: You're a step behind.
3: Yes, and you're getting obvious. Tell me something. Did you really think no one would catch on that the word Plousier is French for group or legion?
5: I didn't care whether anyone caught on or not, but now that you mention it, no one did.
3: Look, if you have the girl, let her go. She has nothing to do with us.
5: Us, Father Gilbert? Are we an item now? The girl has everything to do with us.
3: Well, then why take it out on her?
5: Why not? Do you really expect us to be chivalrous? She is one of the many tragic consequences of her father's decisions.
3: You could be merciful if you wanted to be.
5: Mercy is not consistent with our nature of evil. It is one of the reasons why evil will prevail over good. Evil doesn't care. There is no sensible order, no humanity, no mercy or grace, no reason. If we ever show those attributes, it is only to deceive or as a means to an end. And so evil will always have the edge over good, because good is constrained by its very existence. It is disgusting in its orderliness. Evil is free. Evil races ahead. And your time is running out.
3: Oh, dear.
4: The man you think killed Carl Higgins?
3: And Patricia Atkins and heaven knows how many others. Well, Henry, I've chatted for as long as I could. Did you get the trace?
2: Yes.
3: And?
2: The call came from this office.
3: What?
2: We traced the number and the location, and according to the computer, he phoned from this very office.
3: What?
4: But we were here the entire time. That's impossible.
2: I know.
6: Well, well. Look who finally came for a chat. I thought you'd come around, sooner or later.
2: Not that I had any choice. All our attempts to find out about Dr. Frank Plousier have been blocked by your department. You've got all the files, all the information. Now, would you mind sharing with the rest of the class?
6: Why?
3: Because we think he may be a murderer. And he may have Sandra Magnusson.
6: So now you're willing to cooperate?
3: Cooperate? What have I been doing for the past few days? Look, what kind of game are you playing anyway? A girl's life may be at stake.
6: More than one girl's life is at stake, Father Gilbert. I've been investigating this case for a very, very long time. You can multiply your Patricia

0: Atkins by 10, maybe 20.
1: All right, Detective, rather than bicker, why don't we go through what you know and then we'll add what we've figured out?
0: OK.
2: For starters, what's your interest in Dr. Plucy? I mean, why is the anti-corruption squad investigating him?
0: Our squad not only seeks to identify those on the police force who may be on the take, but those outside of the force who are trying to influence our officers. I believe Plucier was the one who had bribed so many officers back when you were with the Yard.
2: Yeah.
0: Those he couldn't bribe, he blackmailed through his Legion Club. He's the centre of everything I've learned. That's why I have all his files.
2: Well, tell us about him.
0: For one thing, he wasn't really a doctor, but he practised anyway, and then he got caught.
1: Was he convicted?
0: No. The case was mysteriously dropped. Then later he was picked up for petty crimes, embezzling, forgery, you name it. But again, most of the charges were dropped from lack of sufficient evidence. Then he seemed to disappear for a few years, at least as far as the law was concerned, not even a parking ticket. Not surprisingly, this period of good behaviour coincided with the rise of the Legion Club. He made a small fortune and invested heavily into the various clubs in Soho.
2: And that's the connection.
1: Connection?
2: Well, why Patricia went from the Legion to the Soho Club? Plucier probably arranged it or forced her to do it.
0: You're catching on. I believe Plucier was the he that Patricia mentioned to you.
2: Not Magnuson.
0: Magnuson may have introduced Patricia into that life, but it was Plucier who controlled what went on after that.
2: Until he fell out of favour, according to Magnuson.
0: That's right. The death of Patricia Atkins scared everyone off. Oh, not that they cared about her dying, of course, but they were afraid of the possible scandal. Anyway, Plucier was found dead shortly after the Atkins case.
2: Let me guess. Suicide.
0: So they said. According to the coroner's report, he had cut his wrists with Wilkerson blades.
1: But if he's dead, then what are we talking about?
0: Frankly, I don't believe it was Plucier they found.
1: Who identified the body?
0: Your friend, Carl Higgins.
2: So you're saying that Plucier faked his death and Higgins was in on it?
0: Yes, and I think this reappearance of Plucier might prove my case.
2: So where is the body now? Couldn't we use DNA to find out who the victim really was?
0: Conveniently cremated. The doctor's last wishes and all that.
2: So, either Dr. Plucier is still alive or someone is using his style. Either way, we have to find this person and Sandra Magnuson.
0: D.I. Blaine? All right, I'll tell them. It's Murphy in the lab. Says he has something important to play for you.
2: All right. All right. Henry?
1: You go ahead, Lewis. I'm going to check our security tapes.
2: Oh, if you say so.
0: Security tapes?
1: This Plucier character is playing games with us. It's possible he somehow rewired or repatched into my telephone to call us. If he did, then he had to enter the building. And if he entered the building, then we'll have him on tape. Can I borrow your photo of Plucier to use as a comparison?
0: Of course. But you still haven't told me everything you know about this case.
1: Why don't you walk with me and I'll fill you in.
2: Mr. Murphy.
3: Ah, come in, Father Gilbert. I think I've solved part of the mystery.
2: Which part?
3: What, the spooky part, all that demonic-sounding dialogue we heard on the second cassette tape.
2: And what did you find?
3: Listen.
4: What shall we do with the girl?
5: We can do whatever we want. She's ours.
4: Yeah, she's ours, but her time is running out.
5: Do you understand, Father?
2: But I don't...
3: Wait, listen. There's a pause. A dramatic pause. And then...
4: Yes, I understand completely, and it's some of the worst dialogue I've heard in ages.
6: Aww.
4: You boys need to go back to the drawing board and start again. You need to be fresh, original. Nobody listens to murder mysteries on the radio anymore anyway.
6: Aww, Dad.
2: Well, what was that?
3: A radio play. Huh? The tape fades out for a long stretch of time, and then at the end you can hear the credits. And then at the beginning of the other side you can hear the cue tones.
2: Cue tones?
3: Well, some radio producers and stations, when they put their programs onto cassette or reel-to-reel, put three or four tones at the beginning of the tape so the engineer can cue it up to be played on the air. This tape has those tones, very faintly, on the other side.
2: And what does it mean?
3: Well, radio stations often throw their tapes into recycle bins, meaning that they're bulk erased and used over and over again. I think this one wasn't erased very well and then used by our culprit.
2: So, this tape came from a radio station, and our suspect got it from there.
3: Meaning that he probably works for the station.
2: But which station?
3: Now, this is where I got especially clever. Well, I searched for any radio dramas that might involve a father and two sons. It took a while because the computer searched back a couple of years. But eventually I found a drama called Family Trials, in which two sons try to write a murder mystery and wind up on trial for a crime they didn't commit.
2: How charming. So, who aired it?
3: Citywide Radio.
2: The station where I did my interview.
3: That's the one.
2: Right.
7: Father Gilbert, I was wondering how long it would take you to come back.
2: What?
7: And who's your friend?
1: Detective Inspector Ross.
7: The police? Oh, now, you didn't have to go to extremes for a little hoax.
2: Hoax?
1: What hoax?
7: Now I'm embarrassed. You're here about the call, right? The mystery man who spoke to you when you were on my show?
2: Yes.
7: It was something I conjured up to stimulate our discussion, you know, draw people in.
2: I'm confused. You're saying the man who phoned in was part of a setup?
7: Well, yes. I mean, that's why the call came in on the studio line. Of course, I never expected you to take it so seriously, tracing the call and all that.
2: Mr. Barry, I don't think you know what you're dealing with here.
7: What?
1: Who was the caller?
7: What's going on? Did I miss something?
1: From this point on, we'll ask the questions. Now, who was the caller?
7: Dr. Bouvier, he does our five-minute health commentaries.
1: Another doctor?
2: Or the same one?
7: Look, if there's anything illegal going on, I don't know about it. It was Dr. Bouvier's idea to have you on the show, and he was the one who suggested calling in. Apparently, he used to follow different types of police cases. A hobby, including the one that you last worked on. The Atkins girl, he knew all about it. So we thought it would be fun for him to call.
1: Fun? You know, and don't you realise this man may be a kidnapper and almost certainly a murderer?
7: Bouvier?
1: Look at this photo. Is that him?
7: It's awfully blurry.
1: It was taken by Scotland Yard security cameras. Look closely. Is it Bouvier or not?
7: Well, it looks like him, yes.
2: Well, where is he now?
7: I don't know. He didn't come in to do his show today. We nearly had 5 minutes of dead air.
1: I'd like to give you some dead air.
7: It was a joke, honestly. I was certain that most of our listeners would recognise his voice. I mean, he changed it a little, but not that much.
2: Do you know where he lives?
7: No.
1: I'll go and get an address from their personnel files. It's possible he has Sandra Magnusson at his home.
7: This is amazing. And exciting. I'd love to mention this on my show tomorrow.
2: Well, maybe you can. If you're not in jail by then.
7: Oh.
8: You're listening to Vision Kids.
1: On the count of three. One, two, three! Dr. Bouvier, this is Detective Inspector Henry Ross with the police.
9: Any sign of him? Is he here?
10: No one on this floor!
2: I do hope we haven't made a mistake.
10: Ross! Blaine! Up here! In here.
0: It's the girl.
1: Move aside. Everyone, clear some room.
2: Is she all right?
1: Yes.
0: Get an ambulance.
2: Now you lie still, Sandra. It's all right. It's all right, Sandra. We've got you. Thank God, we've got you.
1: He won't get away this time. Not only is he a kidnapper, but a cop killer. They'll turn this country upside down and shake him out.
0: How's the girl, Father Gilbert?
2: Oh, physically she's in pretty good shape, but emotionally she's a mess.
1: Did she really run away from home?
2: Yes.
1: Did she say why?
2: Well, she received a tip-off about her father and his various clubs. The Legion wasn't the only one he belonged to. He's been involved in a whole string of them. Worse, she looked on Magnusson's computer at home and she found an entire disk drive of pornography. And she refuses to talk to him.
1: I don't blame her.
0: So who tipped her off? Or should I guess?
2: She didn't say, but I'm sure it was Bouvier or Plousier or whatever his real name is.
1: What was his game? Why did he do all this?
0: Revenge against Magnusson? As I understand it, Magnusson was the one who led the move to close down the Legion. Maybe Plousier never forgave him.
2: No, there's more to it than that.
1: What makes you so sure?
2: I don't know, but everything he did was directed at me. It was his idea to have me on the radio show. Well, why drag me into it? What was he trying to prove? He could have had his revenge against Magnusson without my involvement.
1: We'll ask him when we catch him.
2: If you catch him.
0: We will. I haven't spent this long nor come this far to let him escape now.
1: Why don't you go home, Lewis? You look tired. There's nothing more you can do here except wait. We can get statements from you later.
2: Am I free to go, D.I. Blaine?
0: Well, reluctantly, I have to admit that I can find no evidence to support the idea that you were part of any corruption.
2: Oh, well, thank you for that reluctant admission.
1: Look, I don't want you to worry about this, Lewis. We will catch him.
2: I'm sure you'll do your best.
11: Honestly, Father Gilbert, I don't know what you're doing here. You really should go home. I've never seen you look so poorly.
2: Oh, thank you, Mrs. Mayhew. I'll go home as soon as I sort through...
11: I put all your mail in this pile here, and the rest of it can wait for another day.
2: Thank you. Now, go home. I'll lock everything up.
11: I don't want to be a pest, Father Gilbert, but all of this really can wait until tomorrow.
2: Mrs. Mayhew...
11: I'm worried about you, that's all. You've been terribly pensive ever since you got off the train.
2: Well, I'm disturbed by everything that's happened. It's understandable, isn't it? You didn't expect me to bound off the train full of joy and happiness, did you?
11: Don't get snippy with me, Father. I'm only saying that you should be relieved, if not happy. You helped to save not only the Magnusson girl, but you solved the case of Patricia Atkins as well.
2: Oh, I'm sorry, but I don't feel relieved. I can't help but think about the various lessons I received from the doctor about evil.
11: Oh, the man is obviously off his rocker. Why listen to him?
2: Because he may be right. There's more to evil than I've allowed in my thinking, in my beliefs. Have you ever stopped to ask yourself if people can really be possessed?
11: Like they are in the movies? No, of course not.
2: No, not like the movies. But what if Dr. Plousier or Bouvier or whatever he's called is the embodiment of a demon?
11: Oh.
2: What if he was an average person like you or me who opened himself up to evil and it took control of him?
11: I'm sorry, Father Gilbert, but I'd rather not have this conversation. Men possess the power to do evil, but I do not believe evil powers can possess men. The police will catch Dr. Whoever, and that'll be the end of it. Now, I'll tell you once more to go home, and I'll say good night.
2: Good night, Mrs. Mayhew.

0: Oh, boy. A bath. That's what I need. A nice, long bath. Oh, what is that? Oh, it's messages.
1: You have 2 messages. First message.
2: Hello, Father Gilbert. I'm glad you made it home safe and sound. I'm sorry we didn't get to have a one-to-one chat. Perhaps we can now. Now, there's no need to phone anyone just yet. Relax. Would you like some music? No. I think music would be too distracting. Don't run away, Father Gilbert. I want to talk to you.
0: All right, let's talk. Tell me how you're doing all these tricks.
2: Tricks? Dear Father?
0: Did you wire this house while I was gone?
2: Now you're being silly.
0: You're so clever. Why don't you turn on the television so I can see your face?
2: You would make such demands of God.
0: You're not God.
2: You couldn't bear to see my face now. No one could.
0: Yes, yes, it's hideous, I'm sure. Are you demons sporting horns these days, or are they passé?
2: Now you're talking beneath yourself.
0: Why are you here? What do you want?
2: You didn't answer the question why.
0: Why what?
2: Why go to all this trouble?
0: Oh, does evil need a reason? You said it doesn't. It destroys without reason.
2: You've been taking notes. Good boy. But have you asked yourself what it is we want to destroy?
0: Lives? Bodies? Hearts?
2: Child's play.
0: Well, then tell me.
2: The prize, dear Father, is your soul. Your faith. All that you now believe in and cherish in the deepest part of who you are.
0: All of this was to attack my soul.
2: It was never our intention for you to find God as a result of our doings. You were supposed to become a Higgins, a simpering drunk, or perhaps an amoral politician like Magnuson, who will reap a lifetime of the seeds we've sown in his heart. But you, Detective Inspector Gilbert, were never supposed to wind up here.
0: I am here. By God's grace.
2: Don't bore me with the myth of God's grace.
0: It's not myth, it's real. It's more real than you are. Accept it.
2: Don't be so romantic. We have no place in our hearts for God's grace. If we had our way, we would squeeze the idea out of every molecule of this feeble creation. Now, let's talk.
0: No, I will not talk to you. I will not play your games.
2: Do you believe you have a choice?
0: You can scare me, but you can't have me. The scriptures say resist the devil and he will flee.
2: I'd much rather talk about you, Father. Let's talk about your failure to save Patricia Atkins.
0: Ah, I know what you're doing. Our Father,
2: how
0: who art in
2: heaven,
0: hallowed
2: think you
0: be thy name.
2: God's
0: thy
2: grace
0: kingdom
2: what you
0: come,
2: did.
0: Thy will
2: Patricia
0: be done
2: Atkins
0: on earth
2: is dead
0: as it
2: because
0: is
2: of you. And may
0: give
2: I say how much we are enjoying her soul.
0: And forgive
2: you
0: us
2: gave
0: our
2: it to us, Gilbert.
0: Even as
2: so
0: we
2: don't
0: forgive
2: pray
0: those
2: now
0: who trespass
2: as if God can hear you because he can't.
0: Lead us not into
2: he won't
0: temptation.
2: Listen. You are unworthy,
0: but deliver
2: Gilbert.
0: Us from evil.
2: Do you hear?
0: Now, in the
2: unworthy
0: name
2: of
0: Jesus Christ,
2: so
0: go! God have mercy.
1: Second message.
3: Lewis, it's Henry here. I thought you'd be pleased to know that we caught Dr. Plousier earlier this afternoon. He's in the interrogation room right now. You wouldn't believe it. He's a broken man. He's confessing to everything, even things we didn't ask him about. He's claiming insanity, of course. Says the devil himself drove him to do it all. Anyway, I thought you'd want to hear the news. We couldn't have caught him without you. Thanks for everything.
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6: Father Gilbert, Dead Air, was written and directed by Paul McCusker. 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Our music was composed by John Campbell. Our cast included Adrian Plass as Father Gilbert, June Whitfield as Mrs. Mayhew, Brian Deacon as Dr. Bouvier, and Anthony Bate as Richard Magnuson. Also starring were Dan Armour, Ian Farthing, Sarah Finch, Max Digby, Paul Grunert, Andy Harrison, Michael Hockey, Julie Higginson, Lynn Robertson-Hay, Jessica Seaton, and Paul Webster. And I'm Dave Arnold, your producer and host for Focus on the Family Radio Theater. Thanks for listening.

and the very messy cupboard. Now, about 7 years on, Luke was a little bit older. In fact, if I do my maths, 1, 2, 3, 4, 5, he was in year 10. He was about 15 years old. Now, you might expect that a teenager might have grown up just a little, maybe been able to get himself ready for school in the morning, maybe be a little more tidy. Let's find out how Luke's going. Well, later on in life things change, but not for Luke, he stayed the same.

0: So one day, Luke was busy getting ready for school when he heard his mum call out, "Luke, are you ready?"
1: "Yeah, Mum, I'm ready. I'm at the door."
0: So Luke's mum grabbed her keys, and just as she was about to walk out the front door, she noticed that Luke was only wearing one shoe. And so in a particularly high-pitched voice, she asked, "Luke, why are you only wearing one shoe?"
1: I can't find it."
2: "What do you mean you can't find it? You get back to your room and you go and find your shoe. We're going to be late for school."
0: So Luke and his mum headed down the hallway and into his room. And just as they were about to open up the cupboard, Luke cried out, "Wait!
1: Mum, it's pretty messy."
2: "Luke, you are going to be late for school. Open up your cupboard right now."
0: So Luke and his mother opened up the cupboard, and this is what they found. They found five tennis rackets and a couple dirty jackets and a little fake piece of poo. She looked up high and she saw a pie from 1982.
1: The hell on earth
0: did that get there, and whose are those pink knickers over there but Luke? Couldn't find his shoe. Well, Luke's mother, quite disgusted the sight of finding a little pair of his sister's pink knickers in his room. Luke went red with embarrassment. By this stage, Luke's mother was more than frustrated at the fact that Luke had chucked all of the dirty things in his room and stuffed them in his cupboard. So she informed him that they would be opening up the cupboard another time. And this is what they found. They found 9 lolly wrappers and a half a pack of Jaffers and a love letter from a

0: I'm in deep stew. Well, with Luke's mother fainted out on the floor, you can imagine Luke was sweating it once again. The next thing that Luke heard were footsteps coming down the hallway.
1: Uh-oh.
0: You can guess who it was. That's right, it was Luke's dad.
2: What's going on in here, son?
1: Can't find my shoe, Dad.
0: So Luke's father replied,
2: Don't worry, son. I'll get to the bottom of this. Let's have a look in your cupboard.
0: So Luke and his dad headed into his room and they opened up his cupboard. And this is what they found. They found 5 dinner rats and a packet of jets and a bat stuck to the roof. They found 1 pack of bait and a photo of an ape and the name was missing cockatoo. Cuckoo! How on earth did that get there and what's that black thing over there? I found my shoe.
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as you can hear, there's lots of animals. We can hear the bar of a sheep, the moo cow, the quack of a duck, the roar of a lion. Oh yes, and the tweet of a bird, that's always a good one. And then we have the neigh of a horse. Well, I've been studying the native calls of

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2: 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Woo-hoo! 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
4: Excuse me, miss. Can we do something like a little bit more cool, you know, like by Sean W. Smith?
5: Yeah!
2: Sean W. Smith? We're not singing any of that hibbity-hobbity rubbish. That stuff makes my feet tap.
4: Oh, please.
6: Please.
2: Oh, fine. Here we go. It's going to be absolute rubbish. Listen to it. Here we go.
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0: Kids.
1: G'day, it's Andy Kirk here. Has anyone ever said something that made you feel bad about yourself? I know it's happened to me. Sometimes people who are hurting inside lash out to make other people feel bad too. They feel so angry and hurt, they feel like they have to get it out. Often it comes out in a mean word directed at us. What you need to know is that you are special. No matter what they say, you need to hold on to that thought really tight and never let it go. You need to look in the mirror and remember that you are special. And words said to you can't hurt you. I'm Andy Kirk. Super
2: Kids. This is Vision Kids.
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2: Hi, I'm Atia, and my favorite Bible verse is Luke 8:11, which says, "This is the meaning of the parable. The seed is God's word." That was Luke 8:11, and this is Vision Kids.

0: I really am ready to be friendly. Are you ready to be friendly too?
1: I'm always ready to be friendly.
2: Helping kids look to God.

G'day, it's Andy Kirk here. The word relationship almost always takes our mind to boyfriend and girlfriend, or husband and wife. But not often is the first thing we think of all about the everyday people we spend our time encountering. Franklin Roosevelt, the 32nd president in the United States, said, "Today we are faced with the preeminent fact that if civilization is to survive, we must cultivate the science of human relationships. The ability of all peoples of all kinds to live together in the same world in peace." This sounds like such a profound quote, but in fact it's what we should all be doing every day, cultivating great relationships with all those around us. This week, have a look at who's around you and see how you can love, care, better their world, and cultivate that relationship. I'm Andy Kirk. Super Kids.

0: Let's start again, shall we?
1: Okay. Where do you want this cement?
0: No! Not there! Oh, silly me! I just can't believe you did that.
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4: How awesome is the Lord Most High, the great King over all the earth. God has ascended amid shouts of joy, the Lord amid the sounding of trumpets. Come and see what God has done, how awesome his works.
5: He turned the sea to dry land.
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0: verse.
1: Hi, I'm Michaela, and my favorite Bible verse is Philippians 4:13, which says, I can do all things through Christ because he gives me strength. That's Philippians 4:13, and this is Vision Kids.

0: guys, it's Andy Kirk. There was once a circus that caught fire. The flames from the circus fire spread to the fields surrounding the circus grounds and began to spread towards the village below. The circus master was convinced that the village would be destroyed unless the people were warned, asked if someone could go and warn the village. The clown dressed in full costume jumped on his unicycle and sped down the hill to the village below. Run for your lives, run for your lives, the fire is coming. Curious villagers came out of their houses and shops and stood on the side of the road shouting and laughing because they thought it was a performance. The more desperate the clown shouted, the more the villagers laughed. In the end, the whole village burned down because nobody took the clown seriously. This teaches us a valuable lesson that if we spend our life acting like a clown and speaking silly, we'll always be treated that way. We need to make sure today that our speech is filled with words that people can trust and people will be valued by. I'm Andy Kerr. Super
1: Kids. Helping kids look to God daily.
2: Vision Kids.

0: helping kids look to God daily.
1: This is Vision Kids.
2: Hi, I'm Noah, and my favourite Bible verse is Psalm 23, verse 1 to 2, which says, "The Lord is my shepherd, I lack nothing. He makes me lie down in green pastures. He leads me beside quiet waters." That's Psalm 23, verse 1 to 2. And this is Vision Kids. Vision.

0: Timmy, you pretend to be Jesus, and you yell, stop. 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Let me hear you. And in the middle, you're the wind. Come on. And you kids over here, you're the waves. Let me hear you. Okay, good job. Remember, Timmy, you yell, stop. Are you ready? Let's see.
1: What kind of man?
0: And the rain stopped falling.
1: He spoke to the wind.
2: Stop!
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0: 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And now the waves. 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I need a hurricane. And more waves. Oh, and everybody rock back and forth. It's a terrible storm. Oh, help us, Jesus. Help us.
1: Thank you, Jesus.
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1: If you like to talk to tomatoes, if a squash can make you smile, if you like to waltz with potatoes up and down the produce aisle,
2: have we got a show for you.

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1: You know what, children? 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And the bar bars aren't in the Bible. I put the bar bars in later. Can you do it without the bar bar do bar bar? It's very hard, so let's try it.
0: Ready, set, go!
1: We all like sheep have gone astray. Each of us has turned to his own way. But the Lord has laid on him the iniquity of us all. Sing, oh, da, da, da, da. By Isaiah 53, 6. That's it. Everyone together. 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

0: Wow! 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Ready for a clap? Would you like another one? Fine, they're free. Now I'm going to give you lots of claps now. 150. Well done. You did well.
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3: Hey, I got a question. Why did Jesus come down?
4: Abby, that's a great question. And I think we can answer it with a song. Come on, kids, sing along. Jesus came down.

0: to us.
1: Hey guys, I like your singing.
0: Well, hello. Kids, meet Mr. Donut Man.
2: Hey, Mr. Donut Man.
1: Hello.
2: We were just singing about why Jesus came down to earth.
1: Hey, that's wonderful. Mind if I sing along?
2: Sure.
0: Mr. Donut Man, that would be great.

0: Great singing, everyone.
1: So does that answer the question?
2: Yeah!
0: And that's why God came down to us.
3: Helping kids look to God daily.
4: Vision Kids!

0: Hey guys, it's Andy Kirk. The croissant, despite popular opinion, is not French. It was actually first baked in Austria, and its shape is anything but an accident. The popular pastry dates back to 1683, when an army of 100,000 Ottoman Turks were besieging the city of Vienna. They surrounded it for months, and residents inside the stout walls began to wonder if each day would be their last. When the Turks came for their final attack, Polish King John III reached Vienna and drove the Turks away. The bakers celebrated the end of the siege in a remarkable way. They copied the crescent moon from their enemy's flag and turned it into a commemorative pastry. The moral here is that many of the things that we take for granted, or eat for that matter, have stories attached. Our normal and mundane is in fact significant. Don't ever think what you do either is mundane or insignificant. Celebrate with a croissant. I'm Andy Kirk. Super Kids.
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3: 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That's Mark 12, 30-31. 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
1: G'day, it's Andy Kirk here. Being first doesn't always mean being successful. Alexander Graham Bell invented the telephone in 1876, right? Well, actually, a German school teacher managed to do it 15 years before Bell, but he didn't have very good PR. In 1860, Philip Rees rigged up what is described as an artificial ear, but it worked poorly. So Rees kept tinkering with it, and finally he got something to work, but not as good as the well-known telephone that Alexander Bell was able to do years later. You see, Philip Rees may have been first, but Alexander Graham Bell became successful. Don't rush things. Take your time to perfect it properly. So often today, we want to be the first, but instead, let's look to being successful. I'm Andy Kirk.
0: Super Kids.
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0: taken it. 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And I say I eat what top breeders recommend. 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
1: 24/7.
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0: Hey guys, it's Andy Kirk. The reality television entry on Wikipedia lists over 300 current and former reality TV series. Included are Survivor, Big Brother, and a show Who's Your Daddy, which paired a woman searching for her biological father, seven imposters, a restraining order for her birth father if he lost a competition, and a $100,000 prize. Mercifully, this show was cancelled after only one episode. Reality TV is so pervasive that it now has its own network, and according to The Economist, one out of every seven teenagers hopes to attain fame through an appearance on a reality TV show. There is no doubt that reality television is popular, but please understand, these shows aren't reality. Entertaining, maybe. Realistic, not at all. But that doesn't prevent people from thinking that what they see on TV is how the world really is. When people's problems come their way, they get distorted by their perception of reality based upon what they see on these shows. I think we need to give ourselves a bit of a reality check and realise we live in the real world and we can actually make a real difference. Let's focus on the things that are real and not spend our time on the things that aren't. I'm Andy Kirk. Super Kids.
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2: This is a sad song about a ball of meat on top of Old Smokey.
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4: 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It's a song about meat.
3: Okay.
2: I lost my poor meatball.
3: Oh, yeah, you're right. I'm with you now.
2: When somebody sneezed.
3: Oh, gross. He sneezed on the meat?

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1: This is Vision Kids.
2: Hi, I'm Levi, and my favorite Bible verse is Matthew 13, 27, 28, which says, "But Jesus immediately said to them, 'Take courage, it is I, don't be afraid.'" "Lord, if it's you," Peter replied, "tell me to come to you on the water." That's Matthew 13, 27, 28. And this is Vision Kids.
3: Vision Kids!

0: like.
1: Now, Jenny Fleck, what I want to know is, where are my sewing needles?
2: Sebastian.
1: What?
2: It's not that kind of sewing.
1: Oh.
2: Okay?
1: What kind of sewing is it?
2: No, I think it would be a very good idea.
1: What would?
2: If maybe I took over the singing.
1: Oh, no.
2: And you listen.
1: Not fair.
2: Learn a little bit about what this is all about, okay?
1: No.
2: Now go and sit over there.
1: But I've been practicing for weeks and weeks.

0: sower, a sower went sowing one day, and some of the good seed it fell by the wayside.
1: What's a wayside?
0: And the birds of the air came and ate it with glee.
1: I like these bits.
0: And that was the end of that part of the seed.
1: Oh dear. Oh, I missed the dum-de-dum bits. Oh well, a sower went. Oh, I'm not even supposed to be here.
0: A sower
1: went. Excuse me.
0: Went.
1: Oh,
0: one.
1: Oh, stop it. I just want to turn. And some of the good seed sprang up right away.
0: Off my strings.
1: Sorry.
0: Cause it fell on the rocks where the soil weren't deep.
1: Help, I'm a thirsty seed. And it's wasn't, not weren't.
0: And when the sun rose, it was scorched by the heat.
1: Oh, yeah, well, I'm not going to stay out here and get scorched by any heat. Besides, I haven't got any sunscreen.

0: seed grew just where it lay.
1: Now it's my turn to sing. With the thorn, then the thistle, then the weed, then. Oh, and with the thorn, then the... Oh, do you know, I still didn't get it right. With the thorn, then the thistle, then the weed, then such light.
0: Till it grew up and choked it, and it vanished from sight.
1: Jerry.
0: Just like your garden.
1: Thistle, then the weed, then such light.
0: Till it grew up and choked it, and it vanished from sight.
1: Jerry.
0: Just like you're going to, Sebastian.
1: Now, Tim, you're supposed to

0: Well, you see, this guy who owned it really looked after it very well.
1: Then as spring was sprung, there was corn everywhere.
0: 30, 60, 100, 200, 400, 590,000.

0: more. Now can we sing it? Next time through. I saw her, I saw... Not this time. Oh. I saw her is sowing today. The seed is God's word, and it's coming your way.
1: My way?

0: the view that is me. I never thought about it quite like that before. I suppose I have got a few weeds here and there that need pulling out.
1: Hey guys, it's Andy Kirk here. A European artist once drew a powerful cartoon which had two panels. On the first, it showed a group of small children getting onto a train. The children in the picture were full of joy, laughing, having fun, and full of excitement. But the next panel had a group of middle-aged parents getting off the train looking dull, boring, and no enthusiasm. There is no caption or writing, as no explanation is needed, because it simply shows how the fun can be drained throughout the years. Today, let me encourage all you young people through life to just keep having fun and be full of enthusiasm. To the older ones listening, let me also encourage you, get back to having fun and just enjoying life. I'm Andy Kirk. Super
2: Kids. Helping kids look to God daily.
3: This is Vision Kids.

0: Thank you very much.
1: That doesn't sound anything like Elvis.
2: Vision Kids.
3: Helping kids look to God daily.

0: the mighty, mighty king. All right, here we go.
1: Adam.
0: Adam, ready? Adam is not the boss. They're looking for another person.
1: Amy.
0: Amy is not the boss. Let's do one more.
1: Katie
0: is not the boss. Jesus is the boss. Cause just the boys.

0: Daddy King. We got someone else. Shh, shh, shh.
1: Blake.
0: Blake is not the boss. Ah, ah. She's forgotten her name. What's her name? Mummy can tell us.
2: Nilani.
0: Oh, that's a beautiful name. Nilani, say that. Nilani is not the boss. Ah, ah, sorry, Nilani.
1: Murray.
0: Murray. Murray is not the boss. Ah, ah, who is? Jesus is the boss. Cause girls. Jesus is

0: All right.
1: We got someone else?
2: Steven.
1: Steven is not the boss.
2: Jonathan.
1: Jonathan. It's Jonathan.
0: Jonathan is not the boss.
1: Hey, let's do everyone. You say your name after three. One, two, three. Is not the boss. We got one more. We have one more. Shh, shh, listen.
2: God.
1: Guy is not the boss. Who is Jesus? Is the boss. Cause. Hey, I've got an idea. What about just the grown ups? The mums and the dads sing the chorus. Ready? Here we go, grown ups.

0: Who thinks they can do a new song? I sing, the word became flesh and dwelt among us. And you sing, you'd better believe it. All right, here we go.
1: This is Vision Kids.
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0: It's Andy Kirk here. I want to ask you a question, guys. If you can name the five wealthiest people in the world, or anyone who has won a Nobel Peace Prize, how about the last three Academy Award winners for Best Actor? You see, my point today is we often don't remember the headliners of yesterday after the applause dies and the awards tarnish, but we do remember the people who make a difference in our world. They are the ones who care, and I'm sure you can name your favourite teacher, three friends who have helped you through a difficult time, or someone who has made you feel appreciated and special. Make sure you take time out today to thank those people, but also you could be someone who can be remembered in other people's lives by the things that you do. I'm Andy Kirk.
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1: Hi, I'm Judah, and my favorite Bible verse is John 3:16, which says, "For God so loved the world that he gave his one and only Son, that whoever believes in him shall not perish but have eternal life." That's John 3:16, and this is Vision Kids.
0: Vision Kids!

0: something, man.
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3: And now it's time for Silly Songs with Laddie, the part of the show where Laddie comes out and sings a silly song. Our curtain opens as Laddie, having just finished his morning bath, is searching for his hairbrush. Having no success, Laddie cries out,
1: "Oh, where is my hairbrush? Oh, where is my hairbrush? Oh, where, oh, where, oh, where, oh, where, oh, where, oh, where, oh, where, oh, where, oh, where is my hairbrush?"
3: Having heard his cry, Pa Grape enters the scene. Shocked and slightly embarrassed at the sight of Laddie in a towel, Pa regains his composure and reports,
4: "I think I saw a hairbrush back there."
1: "Back there is my hairbrush. Back there is my hairbrush. Back there, oh where, back there, oh where, oh where, back there, back there is my hairbrush."
3: Having heard his joyous proclamation, Junior Asparagus enters the scene. Shocked and slightly embarrassed at the sight of Larry in a towel, Junior regains his composure and comments,
5: "Why do you need a hairbrush? You don't have any hair!"
3: Larry is taken aback. The thought had never occurred to him. No hair? What will this mean? What will become of him? What will become of his hairbrush? Larry wonders,
1: "No

0: explore my hairbrush.
1: Having heard his wanderings, Bob the Tomato enters the scene. Shocked and slightly embarrassed at the sight of Larry in a towel, Bob regains his composure and confesses,
0: Larry, that old hairbrush of yours, well, you never use it. You don't really need it, so, well, I'm sorry. I didn't know, but I gave it to the peach, because he's got hair.
1: Feeling a deep sense of loss, Larry stumbles back and laments,
0: Not fair, oh my hairbrush. Not fair, my poor hairbrush. Not fair, not fair, no hair, not fair, nowhere, no hair, not fair, not fair, not fair. My little hairbrush.
1: Having heard his lament, the peach enters the scene. Himself in a towel, both Larry and the peach are shocked and slightly embarrassed at the sight of each other. But recognizing Larry's generosity, the peach is thankful.
0: Thanks for the hairbrush.
1: Yes, good has been done here. The peach exits the scene. Larry smiles, but still feeling an emotional attachment for the hairbrush, calls out,
0: Take care of my hairbrush. Take care, oh my hairbrush. Take care, don't dare not care. Take care, nice hair, no fair. Take care of my hairbrush.
1: The end.
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0: G'day, it's Andy Kirk here. I heard a funny story once about a turtle family who were going on a picnic. They prepared for 5 years for their outing. On the second year of travelling, they found a suitable place and then took them 6 months to clear the site and set up the picnic. After unpacking the basket, they realised they left the salt behind and they couldn't eat without it. So after a lengthy conversation, they decided that the youngest would go home and get it because he was the fastest. He agreed to go on one condition, that nobody ate until he returned. They all agreed and off the young turtle went. 3 years went by and still no sign of him. Finally, the eldest brother said he couldn't wait any longer and he started to unwrap a sandwich. Just then, the youngest turtle jumped out from behind a tree and said, "I knew you wouldn't wait." Now, this silly story teaches us a valuable lesson that many of us fall into the trap of doing, and that is waiting around expecting the worst to happen. The young turtle just needed to head off and fulfill his purpose, not waiting around for people to disappoint him. For us, we need to just get on with life and believe the best in people, not the worst. I'm Andy Kirk. Super
1: Kids. 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

0: helping kids look to God daily.
1: Hi, my name's Saxon, and my favourite Bible verse is Luke chapter 15, verse 20, which says, "So he returned home to his father, and while he was still a long way off, his father saw him coming. Filled with love and compassion, he ran to his son, embraced him and kissed him." That's Luke 15, verse 20. And this is Vision Kids.

0: kids look to God daily.
1: This is Vision Kids.
2: You were lying in your bed. You were feeling kind of sleepy. But you couldn't close your eyes because the room was getting creepy.
3: Were those eyeballs in the closet?

0: What are you gonna do?
1: I'm going to call the police.
0: No, you don't need to do anything.
1: What? Why?
0: Because...

0: Michael, no, not really.
1: Are you worried?
0: Not a bit. I know whatever's gonna happen. The God can handle it.
2: I'm sorry that I scared you when you saw me on TV.
0: Well, that's okay, 'cause now I know that.

0: Vision Kids.
1: Vision Kids.
2: Vision Kids. You're listening to Vision Kids.
3: You do it. Stop what you're doing and pray to Jesus.
4: Stop
3: what you're doing and pray to Jesus.
4: Stop
3: what you're doing and pray to Jesus. Mighty, mighty Jesus. When you're laughing, pray to Jesus. When you're crying,
4: oh no.
3: Pray to Jesus. When you're bored,
4: whatever.

0: noisy.
1: What? Excuse me, what's that?
0: Oh, nudge. Shh. Pray to Jesus when you're cranky.
1: Oh, I'm getting really cranky. I gotta count to three. One, two, three. Stop it.
0: Pray to Jesus when you're naughty.
1: Oh, no, it wasn't me. She did it.

0: Jesus. When you're hurting.
1: Ow, that hurts.
0: Pray to Jesus when you're frightened.
1: Oh, what was that?
0: No, it's alright, it's only me. Okay, phew. Pray to Jesus when you're sleepy.
1: Oh, I like this one. Okay, sleepy.
0: I feel like...
1: Colin? I need to do the actions. Don't go to sleep. Colin! Colin! Oh, wake up, Colin!
0: Oh, we're still doing the song. Sorry. Yes. Pray to Jesus, mighty, mighty Jesus. Go on. Stop what you're doing and pray to Jesus.
1: Stop what you're doing and
0: pray to Jesus.
1: Stop what you're doing and
0: pray to Jesus.

mother's womb. I praise you because I am fearfully and wonderfully made. Your works are wonderful, I know that full well. My frame was not hidden from you when I was made in the secret place. When I was woven together in the depths of the earth, your eyes saw my unformed body. All the depths

Snails don't make a lot of noise unless you accidentally squish them under your toes. Ah!

0: G'day, it's Andy Kirk here. The islands around Indonesia are among the most beautiful in the world. Tropical waters, beautiful reefs with fish coloured in every colour of the rainbow, powerful waves and tranquil bays. Tourists, surfers, scuba divers from all around the world have discovered that these hidden jewels are amazing and they pay large sums of money to go there. But the thing is, the locals don't even swim. The reason they deny themselves the pleasure of exploring this amazing wonder is because long ago someone told a lie that the ocean was full of demons and that swimming would harm them and their families. Because of this lie, many people in that country miss out. Today, you will be faced with incredible opportunities that you should explore and enjoy. So don't listen to lies and don't listen to people who will try and hold you back in fear. Some of these lies may be like you can't do it, or that you're dumb, or you'll never accomplish anything. But believing this instead of exploring and conquering great things will always hold you back. So get out there and dream big. I'm Andy Kirk. Super
1: Kids. We are the future. We are Vision Kids.

0: about? What's a rooster and mashed potatoes have to do with being a pirate?
1: Hey, that's right. We're supposed to sing about piratey things.
0: Oh! And who's ever kissed a chipmunk? That's just nonsense. Why even bring it up? Am I right? What do you think?
1: I think you look like Captain Crunch.
0: Huh? No, I don't.
1: Do too.
0: Do not.
1: You're making me hungry.
0: That's it. You're walking the plank.
1: Says who?
0: Says the cabin. That's who?
1: Oh, yeah? Aye, aye, Captain Crunch.

0: look good in leggings.
1: You just don't get it.
2: And we've never been to Boston in the fall.
1: Pass the chips. Who's got the remote control?
0: Here it is. Time for Geraldo.
1: It's definitely time for Wapna.
0: Oh, I don't like this show. Hey, look. I found a quarter.
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1: This is Vision Kids.
2: Hi, I'm Cooper, and my favourite Bible verse is Isaiah 41 verse 10, which says, "So do not fear, for I am with you. Do not be dismayed, for I am your God. I will strengthen you and help you. I will uphold you with my righteous right hand." That's Isaiah 41 verse 10, and this is Vision Kids.

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1: Luke and the Very Messy Desk. Very few have climbed great mountains. Very few have reached the top.

0: really don't mind. Now, one day, you see, I was busy teaching the Year 3 class, and I asked all the girls and boys to get out their maths book. And after about 5 minutes or so, I was walking around the class when I noticed that Luke didn't have his maths book. And so, in an extremely grumpy tone, I asked, "Luke, where is your maths book?"
1: I can't find it."
0: "What do you mean you can't find it? You open up your desk and you find your maths book." So, Luke and I were just about to open up his desk when he cried out, "Woo, wait!
1: It's kind of messy."
0: "I don't care about messy, Luke. You're not getting out of doing your work." So, we began to open up the desk, and this is what we found. We found eight businesses and half a pot of glue and 85 rubber bands. He found one old shoe and a glass canoe and a photo of his dad. He found one old book and a decapitated joke, and he said to himself, "Golly gosh, but Luke couldn't find his book." Well, quite disgusted at the sight of what I found. A decapitated chook, a chook with no head, inside of his desk. It got me thinking, maybe it was time we had a little tray tidy out. But still, I couldn't let Luke get away without doing his maths, so I informed him we'll be opening up his desk one more time. So, I dragged Luke back to his desk, and this is what we found. We found one old boat and 55 goats and an old pair of underwear. They couldn't have possibly been his, cause they were too big for him. He found one bag of sausages and 55 ostriches, and he said to himself, "Golly gosh, but Luke couldn't find his book." Well, absolutely stunned at what I found, an old bag of sausages. He must have stolen it from the teacher-parent barbecue. Well, by this stage, Luke was in real strife. "That's it," I said. "You're going straight to the principal." Luke took a gulp. So I marched Luke up to the principal's office, and down came the principal. "I'll get to the bottom of this," he said. So the principal, Luke and I headed back down to class to open up Luke's desk. And this is what we found. We found... Do we have to open it? "Open up the tray, Luke."
2: Okay.
0: We found... five old bricks and a cup

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1: Vision Kids!
0: The kids' channel of Vision Christian Media.
2: Have you ever seen a boy with funny clothes? A girl with braces on her teeth or freckles on her nose? Some kids call them oddballs. Some kids call them weird.
3: Is it my imagination, or does Aunt Ruth have a beard?
2: God makes lots of people in all colors, shapes, and sizes. He loves them very much, and what we need to realize is that calling people names because they're different.

0: helping kids look to God daily.
1: This is Vision Kids.
2: Vision Kids.
3: Well, God is great, and He's greatly to be praised. I said God is great.

0: so great.
1: Oh, not bad, but can we go faster?
2: Yeah, please.
0: Well, God is great, and he's greatly to be praised. I said God is great.

0: crate.
1: Oh, this is a bit boring.
2: Yeah.
1: It's too slight.
2: Yeah.
0: Oh, yeah? Well, God is great, and he's greatly to be praised. I said, God is great,

0: man, he's so great.
1: Oh, yeah, that was really good.
2: Yeah, yeah, just like Colin.
3: G'day, it's Andy Kirk here. A teacher took a vase with his hand and he filled it with stones. Then he asked his students if it was full. They all said yes. But the teacher responded, no, it's not, and he put a cup of sand in it. He then asked, is it full now? So the students responded no, because they knew his way of thinking. He said, well, that's true. And he took a cup of water and filled the vase again. Finally, he asked the students, what message do you get from that? A student responded, we can always insert something in what we think is full. And the teacher again said, false. What we get is a message that teaches us that we must put things in order according to priorities in our life. If we put the water in first, we would be unable to put the other things in. So make sure in your life you've got your priorities right, from the big ones down to the small ones. I'm Andy Kirk. Super
4: Kids. Helping kids look to God daily.
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0: This is Vision Kids,
1: the kids' channel of Vision Christian Media.
2: Oh, not this song.
3: All right, come on, Archie, let's sing this one. It's one of my favorites.
2: We already sang it once. I really don't want to go back there
3: again. It's a classic.
2: Please, no.
3: And it's for the kids.
2: Oh, all right.

0: be so sad.
1: That'd be too bad.
0: Alrighty.

0: your father? Fascinating! So what you're saying is, if your lips left you...
1: That'd be too bad, I'd be so sad, I might get mad, I'd call my dad, that'd be too bad.
0: That'd be too bad?
1: That'd be too bad.
0: Why?
1: Because I love my lips.

0: Oh my, this is more serious than I thought. Larry, what do you see here?
1: That looks like a lip.
0: What about this?
1: It's a lip.
0: And this?
1: It's a lip, it's a lip, it's a lip, lip, lip, it's a lip, it's a lip, it's a lip, lip, lip, it's a lip, it's a lip, it's a lip, lip, lip, lip, lip, lip, lip.
0: Larry, tell me about your childhood.
1: When I was just 2 years old, I left my lips out in the cold and they turned blue. What could I do?
0: Oh dear, they turned blue. What could you do?
1: Oh, they turned blue.
0: I see.
1: On the day I got my tooth, I had to kiss my great Aunt Ruth. She had a beard and it felt weird.
0: My, my, she had a beard and it felt weird?
1: She had a beard.
0: Oh.
1: 10 days after I turned 8, got my lips stuck in a gate. My friends all laughed and I just stood there until the fire department came and broke the lock with a crowbar, and I had to spend the next 6 weeks in lip rehab with this kid named Oscar who got stung by a bee right on the lip, and we couldn't even talk to each other until the 5th week because both of our lips were so swollen, and when he did start speaking, he just spoke Polish, and I only knew like 3 words in Polish, except now I know 4 because Oscar taught me the word for lip, usta.
0: Your friends all laughed, usta. How do you spell that?
1: I don't know.
0: So what you're saying is that when you were young...
1: They turned blue, what could I do? She had a beard and it felt weird. My friends all laughed. Woofda!
0: I'm confused.
1: I love my lips!
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3: But the fruit of the Spirit is love, joy, peace, patience, kindness, goodness, faithfulness, gentleness, and self-control. 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Galatians 5:22-23. This verse reminds me that just like I need to choose to eat fruit every day, I can also choose to show God's goodness to others as I display the godly fruit that comes from my love for Him. 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
3: Give her the phone. Who is this?
4: Father Gilbert.
3: Oh, you want Father Gilbert.
4: Me?
3: Who is it? It's our mystery man.
4: I'm giving you a second chance. Isn't that what your faith is all about? Second chances?
5: He said his name was Legion, a group of demons.
6: He was lying to us, wasn't he?
3: Well, it was a gentleman's club over near Whitehall. Posh. You know, all the big wigs went. It was called the Legion.
5: Oh, it's Richard Magnuson. Ah. There's another cassette tape, too.
6: From our friend?
5: I'm afraid it probably is.
2: Because of mature themes and situations, we don't recommend this program for children under the age of 15.
0: You're listening to Vision Kids.
1: Vision Kids!
7: I don't believe the arrogance of that man. I almost wish his daughter would wind up like Patricia Atkins, just so he'll know what he's done.
5: No, don't say that. Don't even think it. I wouldn't put onto that girl the sins of her father, no matter how rotten he is.
7: No, I'm sorry. I didn't mean it. Ross? Dr. Simpson, come in.
8: Father Gilbert, I'm glad you're still here.
5: Oh?
8: I finished the autopsy on Carl Higgins. I thought you'd like to know that you were right. He didn't kill himself. There was a small needle mark on Higgins' neck, along with traces of potassium chloride. It's the kind of thing that wouldn't normally have been noticed in an autopsy, particularly if it seemed like an obvious suicide. But there it was,
7: potassium chloride.
5: So you say it would have been missed if suicide was a foregone conclusion?
8: That's right. You generally don't look for those kinds of things when the evidence points to suicide.
5: Which is what happened with Patricia Atkins, an assumed suicide that may have been murder.
7: Dr. Simpson, who would know about such a drug? Not your average person, surely.
8: No, only someone who'd studied drugs or medicine.
5: A doctor, for example.
8: Certainly.
7: Our Dr. Plousier.
5: Yeah.
7: Right, that's it. I want every scrap of information we can find on the man, alive or dead. Ross? Yes, he's right here. Lewis, it's him. It's our caller. Stall him. Okay. We'll get that trace this time. Mackenzie!
5: This is Father Gilbert.
4: You're a step behind.
5: Yes, and you're getting obvious. Tell me something. Did you really think no one would catch on that the word Plousier is French for group or legion?
4: I didn't care whether anyone caught on or not, but now that you mention it, no one did.
5: Look, if you have the girl, let her go. She has nothing to do with us.
4: Us, Father Gilbert? Are we an item now? The girl has everything to do with us.
5: Well, then why take it out on her?
4: Why not? Do you really expect us to be chivalrous? She is one of the many tragic consequences of her father's decisions.
5: You could be merciful if you wanted to be.
4: Mercy is not consistent with our nature of evil. It is one of the reasons why evil will prevail over good. Evil doesn't care. There is no sensible order. No humanity, no mercy or grace, no reason. If we ever show those attributes, it is only to deceive or as a means to an end. And so evil will always have the edge over good, because good is constrained by its very existence. It is disgusting in its orderliness. Evil is free. Evil races ahead. And your time is running out.
5: Oh, dear.
8: The man you think killed Carl Higgins?
5: And Patricia Atkins and heaven knows how many others. Well, Henry, I chatted for as long as I could. Did you get the trace?
7: Yes.
5: And?
7: The call came from this office.
5: What?
7: We traced the number and the location, and according to the computer, he phoned from this very office.
5: What?
8: But we were here the entire time. That's impossible.
7: I know.
9: Well, well. Look who finally came for a chat. I thought you'd come around, sooner or later.
7: Not that I had any choice. All our attempts to find out about Dr. Frank Plousier have been blocked by your department. You've got all the files, all the information. Now, would you mind sharing with the rest of the class?
9: Why?
5: Because we think he may be a murderer. And he may have Sandra Magnusson.
9: So now you're willing to cooperate?
5: Cooperate? What have I been doing for the past few days? Look, what kind of game are you playing anyway? A girl's life may be at stake.
9: More than one girl's life is at stake, Father Gilbert. I've been investigating this case for a very, very long time. You can multiply your Patricia Atkins by 10, maybe 20.
7: All right, Detective. Rather than bicker, why don't we go through what you know and then we'll add what we've figured out?
9: Okay.
5: For starters, what's your interest in Dr. Plucy? I mean, why is the anti-corruption squad investigating him?
9: Our squad not only seeks to identify those on the police force who may be on the take, but those outside of the force who are trying to influence our officers. I believe Plucier was the one who had bribed so many officers back when you were with the Yard.
5: Yeah.
9: Those he couldn't bribe, he blackmailed through his Legion Club. He's the center of everything I've learned. That's why I have all his files.
5: Well, tell us about him.
9: For one thing, he wasn't really a doctor. But he practiced anyway, and then he got caught.
7: Was he convicted?
9: No. The case was mysteriously dropped. Then later he was picked up for petty crimes, embezzling, forgery, you name it. But again, most of the charges were dropped from lack of sufficient evidence. Then he seemed to disappear for a few years, at least as far as the law was concerned, not even a parking ticket. Not surprisingly, this period of good behavior coincided with the rise of the Legion Club. He made a small fortune and invested heavily into the various clubs in Soho.
5: And that's the connection.
7: Connection?
5: Well, why Patricia went from the Legion to the Soho Club? Plucier probably arranged it or forced her to do it.
9: You're catching on. I believe Plucier was the he that Patricia mentioned to you.
5: Not Magnusson.
9: Magnusson may have introduced Patricia into that life, but it was Plucier who controlled what went on after that.
5: Until he fell out of favour, according to Magnusson.
9: That's right. The death of Patricia Atkins scared everyone off. Oh, not that they cared about her dying, of course, but they were afraid of the possible scandal. Anyway, Plucier was found dead shortly after the Atkins case.
5: Let me guess. Suicide.
9: So they said. According to the coroner's report, he had cut his wrists with Wilkerson blades.
7: But if he's dead, then what are we talking about?
9: Frankly, I don't believe it was Plucier they found.
7: Who identified the body?
9: Your friend, Carl Higgins.
5: So you're saying that Plucier faked his death and Higgins was in on it?
9: Yes, and I think this reappearance of Plucier might prove my case.
5: So where is the body now? Couldn't we use DNA to find out who the victim really was?
9: Conveniently cremated. The doctor's last wishes and all that.
5: So, either Dr. Plucier is still alive or someone is using his style. Either way, we have to find this person and Sandra Magnusson.
9: D.I. Blaine? All right, I'll tell them. It's Murphy in the lab. Says he has something important to play for you.
5: All right. All right. Henry?
7: You go ahead, Lewis. I'm going to check our security tapes.
5: Oh, if you say so.
9: Security tapes?
7: This Plucier character is playing games with us. It's possible he somehow rewired or repatched into my telephone to call us. If he did, then he had to enter the building. And if he entered the building, then we'll have him on tape. Can I borrow your photo of Plucier to use as a comparison?
9: Of course. But you still haven't told me everything you know about this case.
7: Why don't you walk with me and I'll fill you in.
5: Mr. Murphy.
10: Ah, come in, Father Gilbert. I think I've solved part of the mystery.
5: Which part?
10: What, the spooky part, all that demonic-sounding dialogue we heard on the second cassette tape.
5: And what did you find?
10: Listen...
11: What shall we do with the girl?
12: We can do whatever we want. She's ours.
11: Yeah, she's ours, but her time is running out.
12: Do you understand, Father?
5: But I don't...
10: Wait, listen. There's a pause. A dramatic pause. And then...
12: Yes, I understand completely, and it's some of the worst dialogue I've heard in ages.
9: Aww.
12: You boys need to go back to the drawing board and start again. You need to be fresh, original... Nobody listens to murder mysteries on the radio anymore, anyway.
11: Aw, Dad.
5: Well, what was that?
10: A radio play. Huh? The tape fades out for a long stretch of time, and then at the end you can hear the credits. And then at the beginning of the other side you can hear the cue tones.
5: Cue tones?
10: Well, some radio producers and stations, when they put their programs onto cassette or reel-to-reel, put 3 or 4 tones at the beginning of the tape so the engineer can cue it up to be played on the air. This tape has those tones, very faintly, on the other side.
5: And what does it mean?
10: Well, radio stations often throw their tapes into recycle bins, meaning that they're bulk erased and used over and over again. I think this one wasn't erased very well and then used by our culprit.
5: So, this tape came from a radio station and our suspect got it from there.
10: Meaning that he probably works for the station.
5: But which station?
10: Now, this is where I got especially clever. Well, I searched for any radio dramas that might involve a father and 2 sons. It took a while because the computer searched back a couple of years. But eventually I found a drama called

0: Yes.
1: It was something I conjured up to stimulate our discussion, you know, draw people in.
0: I'm confused. You're saying the man who phoned in was part of a setup?
1: Well, yes. I mean, that's why the call came in on the studio line. Of course, I never expected you to take it so seriously, tracing the call and all that.
0: Mr. Barry, I don't think you know what you're dealing with here.
1: What?
2: Who was the caller?
1: What's going on? Did I miss something?
2: From this point on, we'll ask the questions. Now, who was the caller?
1: Dr. Bouvier. He does our 5-minute health commentaries.
2: Another doctor?
0: Or the same one?
1: Look, if there's anything illegal going on, I don't know about it. It was Dr. Bouvier's idea to have you on the show, and he was the one who suggested calling in. Apparently, he used to follow different types of police cases. A hobby. Including the one that you last worked on. The Atkins girl. He knew all about it. So we thought it would be fun for him to call.
2: Fun?
1: You know, and
2: don't you realize this man may be a kidnapper and almost certainly a murderer?
1: Bouvier?
2: Look at this photo. Is that him?
1: It's awfully blurry.
2: It was taken by Scotland Yard security cameras. Look closely. Is it Bouvier or not?
1: Well, it looks like him, yes.
0: Well, where is he now?
1: I don't know. He didn't come in to do his show today. We nearly had 5 minutes of dead air.
2: I'd like to give you some dead air.
1: It was a joke, honestly. I was certain that most of our listeners would recognize his voice. I mean, he changed it a little, but not that much.
0: Do you know where he lives?
1: No.
2: I'll go and get an address from their personnel files. It's possible he has Sandra Magnusson at his home.
1: This is amazing and exciting. I'd love to mention this on my show tomorrow.
0: Well, maybe you can, if you're not in jail by then.
1: Oh.
3: Suspense, emotion, and imagination. Focus on the Family Radio Theatre on V.

0: the count of three. One, two, three! Dr. Bouvier, this is Detective Inspector Henry Ross with the police.
1: Any sign of him? Is he here?
2: No one on this floor!
3: I do hope we haven't made a mistake.
4: Ross! Blaine! Up here! In here.
1: It's the girl.
0: Move aside. Everyone, clear some room.
3: Is she all right?
0: Yes.
1: Get an ambulance.
3: Now you lie still, Sandra. It's all right. It's all right, Sandra. We've got you. Thank God, we've got you.
0: You won't get away this time. Not only is he a kidnapper, but a cop killer. They'll turn this country upside down and shake him out.
1: How's the girl, Father Gilbert?
3: Oh, physically she's in pretty good shape, but emotionally she's a mess.
0: Did she really run away from home?
3: Yes.
0: Did she say why?
3: Well, she received a tip-off about her father and his various clubs. The Legion wasn't the only one he belonged to. He's been involved in a whole string of them. Worse, she looked on Magnuson's computer at home and she found an entire disk drive of pornography. Oh. And she refuses to talk to him.
0: I don't blame her.
1: So who tipped her off? Or should I guess?
3: She didn't say, but I'm sure it was Bouvier or Plousier or whatever his real name is.
0: What was his game? Why did he do all this?
1: Revenge against Magnuson? As I understand it, Magnuson was the one who led the move to close down the Legion. Maybe Plousier never forgave him.
3: No, there's more to it than that.
0: What makes you so sure?
3: I don't know, but everything he did was directed at me. It was his idea to have me on the radio show. Well, why drag me into it? What was he trying to prove? He could have had his revenge against Magnuson without my involvement.
0: We'll ask him when we catch him.
3: If you catch him.
1: We will. I haven't spent this long nor come this far to let him escape now.
0: Why don't you go home, Lewis? You look tired. There's nothing more you can do here except wait. We can get statements from you later.
3: Am I free to go, D.I. Blaine?
1: Well, reluctantly, I have to admit that I can find no evidence to support the idea that you were part of any corruption.
3: Oh, well, thank you for that reluctant admission.
0: Look, I don't want you to worry about this, Lewis. We will catch him.
3: I'm sure you'll do your best.

0: Honestly, Father Gilbert, I don't know what you're doing here. You really should go home. I've never seen you look so poorly.
1: Oh, thank you, Mrs. Mayhew. I'll go home as soon as I sort through...
0: I put all your mail in this pile here, and the rest of it can wait for another day.
1: Thank you. Now, go home. I'll lock everything up.
0: I don't want to be a pest, Father Gilbert, but all of this really can wait until tomorrow.
1: Mrs. Mayhew...
0: I'm worried about you, that's all. You've been terribly pensive ever since you got off the train.
1: Well, I'm disturbed by everything that's happened. It's understandable, isn't it? You didn't expect me to bound off the train full of joy and happiness, did you?
0: Don't get snippy with me, Father. I'm only saying that you should be relieved, if not happy. You helped to save not only the Magnuson girl, but you solved the case of Patricia Atkins as well.
1: Oh, I'm sorry, but I don't feel relieved. I can't help but think about the various lessons I received from the doctor about evil.
0: Oh, the man is obviously off his rocker. Why listen to him?
1: Because he may be right. There's more to evil than I've allowed in my thinking, in my beliefs. Have you ever stopped to ask yourself if people can really be possessed?
0: Like they are in the movies? No, of course not.
1: No, not like the movies. But what if Dr. Plussier or Bouvier or whatever he's called is the embodiment of a demon?
0: Oh.
1: What if he was an average person like you or me who opened himself up to evil and it took control of him?
0: I'm sorry, Father Gilbert, but I'd rather not have this conversation. Men possess the power to do evil, but I do not believe evil powers can possess men. The police will catch Dr. whoever, and that'll be the end of it. Now, I'll tell you once more to go home, and I'll say good night.
1: Good night, Mrs. Mayhew.

0: Oh, boy. A bath. That's what I need. A nice, long bath. Oh, what is that? Oh, it's messages.
1: You have 2 messages. First message.
2: Hello, Father Gilbert. I'm glad you made it home safe and sound. I'm sorry we didn't get to have a one-to-one chat. Perhaps we can now.
0: Oh, no.
2: Now, there's no need to phone anyone just yet. Relax. Would you like some music? No. I think music would be too distracting. Don't run away, Father Gilbert. I want to talk to you.
0: All right, let's talk. Tell me how you're doing all these tricks.
2: Tricks, dear father?
0: Did you wire this house while I was gone?
2: Now you're being silly.
0: You're so clever. Why don't you turn on the television so I can see your face?
2: You would make such demands of God.
0: You're not God.
2: You couldn't bear to see my face now. No one could.
0: Yes, it's hideous, I'm sure. Are you demons sporting horns these days, or are they passé?
2: Now you're talking beneath yourself.
0: Why are you here? What do you want?
2: You didn't answer the question why.
0: Why what?
2: Why go to all this trouble?
0: Oh, does evil need a reason? You said it doesn't. It destroys without reason.
2: You've been taking notes. Good boy. But have you asked yourself what it is we want to destroy?
0: Lives? Bodies? Hearts?
2: Child's play.
0: Well, then tell me.
2: The prize, dear father, is your soul. Your faith. All that you now believe in and cherish in the deepest part of who you are.
0: All of this was to attack my soul.
2: It was never our intention for you to find God as a result of our doings. You were supposed to become a Higgins, a simpering drunk, or perhaps an amoral politician like Magnuson, who will reap a lifetime of the seeds we've sown in his heart. But you, Detective Inspector Gilbert, were never supposed to wind up here.
0: I am here. By God's grace.
2: Don't bore me with the myth of God's grace.
0: It's not myth, it's real. It's more real than you are. Accept it.
2: Don't be so romantic. We have no place in our hearts for God's grace. If we had our way, we would squeeze the idea out of every molecule of this feeble creation. Now, let's talk.
0: No, I will not talk to you. I will not play your games.
2: Do you believe you have a choice?
0: You can scare me, but you can't have me. The scriptures say resist the devil and he will flee.
2: I'd much rather talk about you, Father. Let's talk about your failure to save Patricia Atkins.
0: Ah, I know what you're doing. Our Father,
3: how
0: who art in
3: heaven,
0: hallowed be thy name.
3: God's
0: thy
3: grace
0: kingdom
3: after what you
0: come,
3: did.
0: Thy will
3: Patricia
0: be done
3: Atkins
0: on earth
3: is dead
0: as it
3: because
0: is
3: of
0: heaven.
3: You. And may
0: give
3: I say how much we are enjoying her soul.
0: And forgive
3: you
0: us
3: gave
0: our
3: it to us, Gilbert.
0: Even as
3: so
0: we
3: don't
0: forgive those
3: pray now as if God can hear you because he can't.
0: Lead us not into temptation.
3: You are unworthy,
0: but deliver
3: Gilbert.
0: Us from evil.
3: Do you hear?
0: Now, in the
3: unworthy
0: name of Jesus Christ, go! God have mercy.
1: Second message.
4: Lewis, it's Henry here. I thought you'd be pleased to know that we caught Dr. Plousier earlier this afternoon. He's in the interrogation room right now. You wouldn't believe it. He's a broken man. He's confessing to everything, even things we didn't ask him about. He's claiming insanity, of course. Says the devil himself drove him to do it all. Anyway, I thought you'd want to hear the news. We couldn't have caught him without you. Thanks for everything.
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6: 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Our music was composed by John Campbell. Our cast included Adrian Plass as Father Gilbert, June Whitfield as Mrs. Mayhew, Brian Deacon as Dr. Bouvier, and Anthony Bate as Richard Magnuson. Also starring were Dan Armour, Ian Farthing, Sarah Finch, Max Digby, Paul Grunert, Andy Harrison, Michael Hawkey, Julie Higginson, Lynn Robertson-Hay, Jessica Seaton, and Paul Webster. And I'm Dave Arnold, your producer and host for Focus on the Family Radio Theater. 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
1: Vision Kids.
2: Hi, I'm Scarlett, and my favourite Bible verse is Genesis 1 verse 1, which says, "In the beginning, God created the heavens and the earth." That's Genesis 1 verse 1, and this is Vision Kids.
3: Vision Kids!
4: So your mama got something she wants to say, and she asked me to tell you kids, okay, so listen up.

0: Hey guys, it's Andy Kirk. An old successful businessman was once asked by a young man what the secret of success was. The answer was right decisions. But how do I make right decisions, asked the young man. Experience was the reply. But how do I get experience, he asked. By making wrong decisions. This may seem confusing, but the moral of today's story is that it's okay to make wrong decisions as long as you learn from them. Mistakes are okay to make because they are giving you experience, and next time you can make the right decisions. If you have made some wrong decisions lately, make sure you have learned from these, because it won't be long until you have the opportunity to make that decision again. And next time, I know you'll make the right decision. Enjoy getting it wrong because you're learning. I'm Andy Kirk. Super
1: Kids. We are the future.
2: We are the future.
3: We are the future.

0: floor?
1: Oh, yeah.
0: I got down on my knees.
1: Uh-huh.
0: I said my very first prayer.
1: Amen.
0: You know the Holy Ghost, he met me there.
1: Well, well, well.
0: Well, I stepped on the rock. The rock was sound.
1: Uh-huh.

0: on my knees.
1: Right there.
0: I said my very first prayer. Oh, yeah, now the Holy Ghost, he met me there. Oh, I stepped on the rock. The rock was sound. And oh, the

0: This is Vision Kids.
1: Vision Kids.
2: Vision Kids.
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3: Hi, I'm Brooke, and my favourite Bible verse is Isaiah 41:18, which says, I will open up rivers for them on the high places.
4: I will give them fountains of water in the valleys.
3: I fill the desert with pools of water. 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
4: That's Isaiah 41.